0: Yeah, this album is dedicated to all the teachers that told me I never amount to nothing. To all the people that lived above the buildings that I was hustling from that called the police on me when I was just trying to make some money to feed my daughter.
1: Yeah, yeah.
0: And to all my peoples in the struggle, you know what I'm saying? It's all good, baby, baby.
1: Check it, check it.

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2: To 1.1 FM today, Monday, 2020, and of anniversary. To set up cover from university. And on the foreign scene, Russian strikes on Ukraine kill 8 and several wounded. Will be on the 17th. Details of these in a moment. Good morning once again, and now to the news in full.

0: Presidential spokesman Bayo Onanuga says President Bola Ahmed Tinubu is hale and hearty and currently on a vacation and working vacation as well, dismissing concerns over the president's absence from Nigeria. Onanuga said Tinubu was entitled to his annual vacation and did not need to be physically present in Abuja to discharge his responsibilities in an era of digital communication. He said the president had continued to work during the vacation, including meetings with investors in France, an effort that recently facilitated a $7 billion deep sea port project in Ogun State Waterside, an initiative of the Ogun State government. The presidential spokesman also noted that South African President Cyril Ramaphosa and Egyptian President Abdel Fattah el-Sisi were absent from the 81st United Nations General Assembly in New York. According to him, Ramaphosa had booked himself off public engagement while Tinubu had formally announced his annual vacation and delegated Nigerian's representation at the UNGA to Vice President Kashim Shettima. Onanuga criticized former Anambra State Governor Peter Obi for his whereabouts. President Osun Oyinsola has pledged the vision by the NB general election. Shifts into the regional polarization within the bar following the national election, specifically concerning factions within Igbe Amofin in Southwest. Badejo Okunsonya, who spoke in a brief interview, said she had already begun engaging elders in the Western region as part of efforts to build a unified bar. The NBA president said her administration programs would be anchored on the members' first theme contained in her manifesto, with emphasis on improving lawyers' ability to earn, live, and practice better. And now to River State. River State Governor Simiolai Fubara has called on the people of the state to remain united, peaceful, and committed to the service of God for the continued development and prosperity of the state. Governor Fubara made the call during an interdominational church service held to commemorate Nigeria's 66th independence anniversary yesterday. Represented by his deputy, Professor Ngozi Maudu, Governor Fubara urged the river's people to pray for unwavering commitment, enduring peace and unity, stressing the need for the people to remain united and speak with one voice.
1: He has asked me to tell us that he brings warmest greetings to all of us and felicitate each and every one here as we mark the 66th anniversary of Nigerian independence. We have asked that we pray for unwavering commitment and enduring peace and unity will make us safe. We are going forward to be united and stronger being united and speaking with one voice. He has also asked me to tell us to remain committed in everything that has to do with the service to God.
0: Meanwhile, the River State government has been urged to set up a committee that would recover all accounted funds in investigation of scholarship funds. The rest still to honor the invitation of the committee, including court.

0: recover River State unaccounted funds from Kwamu University.
1: The committee also recommended that the House should issue a warrant of arrest on the Vice Chancellor of
0: Solo found that it was the Ubuntu people that crowned Eze Greg Nwankwo as the paramount in constitutional processes. According to him, the Umueze One Clan Council of Chiefs were duly invited to witness the coronation ceremony, but they declined the invitation. The tradition
2: call your people who to the invitation in Ukraine, which our primary law is to come out, and everybody, woman, man, everybody, all of us come out in.

0: And now to the foreign scene. Russian strikes killed 8 people across Ukraine a day after Moscow vowed to achieve its war aims no matter the circumstances. Russia had stepped up attacks on Ukraine capital in the 5th year of its invasion, with Ukraine charging that Moscow is deliberately hitting civilian targets as the country braces for another tough winter. Interior Minister Ivan Vyhytsky announced the latest death yesterday, saying Russian strikes hit a children's center in the northern city of Sumy, killing 3 people, including a 16-year-old girl. President Volodymyr Zelensky said 3 people were killed in a night strikes on the southern Zaporizhia region, and a Russian drone strike had killed 1 man in Kyiv. Authorities in the Odessa region said a massive strike on the south of Black Sea region had killed 1 more person. Kyiv Mayor Vitaly Klitschko said a woman and 2 16-year-olds had also been wounded and hospitalized in the capital.
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0: And now to the world of sports. Nigerians under 17 women's team, the Flamingos, were Ghana and host Cote d'Ivoire. Captain Harmony puts the Nigerian girls 2 goals up into the break. The striker converted twice from the spot in the 15th and 35 minutes of the tie. Nigeria scored 2 more goals in the second half through strikes from Olububi Umejako and Oluwakemi Adeboyi in the 67th and 90th minutes, wrapping up an impressive unbeaten tournament for the girls.
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0: Let's check out the world of business. The Socioeconomic Rights and Accountability Project, also known as SERAP, has given the governor of the Central Bank of Nigeria, Olayemi Cardoso, and the Apex Bank 7 days to account for $6.23 million allegedly spent on election funding and over 1.63 trillion naira in other public funds. SERAP threatened to take legal actions against CBN if it failed to provide the requested explanations within 7 days. The organization made the demand in a letter dated September 26, 2026, signed by its deputy director, Kolawole Oluwadare. It said the issues were contained in Volume 2 of the Auditor General of the Federation's 2023 annual report, published on August 7th, 2026. And that has been the world news on Classic 91.25. But before I go, here are the headlines that made the stories. Tinubu, hail and hearty, and on working vacation, says Onanuga. We also told you that Governor Fubara calls for unity, peace, as Rivers marks Nigerians' 66th independence anniversary. We also told you that Rivers State government urged to set up a committee to recover funds from Pamu University. And on the foreign scene, we also alerted you that Russian strikes on Ukraine kill 8 people and several wounded. And in sports, we also told you that WAFO under 17 Flamingos crowned champions after a 4-0 win over Togo. Kindly send your eyewitness reports to a news desk via WhatsApp on 0906-552-8838. I am Jimmy. Funny, sir. Good morning.
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0: and welcome to Spinning here in the Garden City of Port Harcourt. But I have good news because this is Sports Extra and this is a show that is going to warm you up with the latest stories in the world of sports, the latest gist, the latest gossips, everything making the rounds. I'm here to give you all of it. My name is Ikio Annabelle and this again is Sports Extra on Classic FM 91.1. Alright, let's kick things off with some good news, something to get you cheering, because it is the Nigeria Flamingos who have been crowned champions of the 2026 WAFUB Under 17 Girls Cup after completing a perfect campaign with a commanding 4-0 victory over Togo in the final. Now, the Nigerian youngsters finished the tournament with 5 wins in 5 matches, underlining their dominance throughout the competition. And of course, this triumph caps a remarkable tournament for the Flamingos, which of course we saw them combine attacking flair with defensive discipline to get their way all the way to the final. Now, for Coach Hakim Busari and the players, this means that they are going into the FIFA Under 17 Women's World Cup, which would happen in October in Morocco, with a very, very big boost for that competition. But let's take a listen to what the captain of the Flamingos, Harmony Chidi, had to say after that impressive win.
1: Well, I thank God for everything, and I feel so happy because I'm the most happiest person on earth right now. It's not easy beating many people in this tournament. When I talk of beating, coming out from the 5 teams that we played, you have to conquer all. Not only that, my number one achievement here is beating Ghana. Yes, my number one achievement is beating Ghana. And not only beating Ghana, beating Ivory Coast. Yes, this is a 2 team. Yes, I'm happy. And I pray that with this spirit in this WAFUB, let's take it to World Cup. And let Nigerians support us more so that we can go to the World Cup and do more better. Thank you.
0: Alright, you heard the voice of a very happy Harmony Chidi, the captain of the Flamingos, who said she's very happy that Nigeria were able to defeat Ghana. The whole Jollof Derby, I guess, it's really still running in the blood of every Nigerian. Beating Ghana, who of course they defeated by 4-2. And even after that defeat, both sides still came together to celebrate. And then also beating the host,

Ivory Coast by 2-0. So good one for the Flamingos ahead of the World Cup. But she also said something very important. She said she hopes that Nigerians are able to stand by them as they go towards their World Cup.

All right, from one story in the women's side of things to another, but somewhat contrasting, because this is not one of so much good news, because the Confederation of African Football has made another boardroom decision, annulling Edo Queen's victory over Ampem Dakoa Ladies in the 2026 CAF Women's Champions League WAFU B qualifying final, following the protest from the Ghanaian side. Now, of course, they had protested the decision to proceed directly to penalties after the final ended 2-2 in Ouagadougou. That was on September 5th, arguing that 30 minutes of extra time was supposed to have been awarded, which is, of course, in line with the CAF WAFU B regulations. Now, Edo Queens went on to win the penalties by 4-1 to claim the title and qualify for the Champions League, the 2026 Women's Champions League. But CAF has determined that they did not comply, that the officials did not comply with the regulations, which of course included that extra time should have been played, which comes in Article 72.4. So this means that Edo Queens no longer have that shootout victory that they got, but instead, play would have to resume when a date is set, and it will resume from the 2-2 scoreline that it was left before going into penalties. Right, let's move over to the men's side of things, but still in the world of football. Now, this I found a very interesting story, because it's Uganda who have moved to strengthen their national team with two Nigerian goalkeepers in person of Apan Udo and Kingdom Osayi. They are among the 20 heritage players identified by the Federation of Ugandan Football Association as eligible to represent the country. Udo, who won in the defunct MFM before he then moved to Doma United, a very solid goal tied to Uganda with, because of his maternal able to represent in African of Nations qualifier, of course, against Guinea-Bissau. Now, this comes after their opening campaign, which were able to fight from 1-0 down to win 2-1 against Madagascar in Uyo. Of course, goals courtesy of both debutants, Moses Uso, and then George Ilenikina, they were able to get that victory. Now, the Super Eagles had also a close training session yesterday at 10 a.m. before they departed for the airport at 2 p.m. and then arrived at Bissau. Bissau, on the other hand, also made a winning start to their own campaign. They were able to defeat the host Tanzania by 2-0 in their opening Group L fixture to move top of the group on goal difference. Now, both sides will seek a consecutive victory, a second consecutive victory, and of course try to stamp their foot in the group, especially because only one team will be able to qualify from this group, seeing as Tanzania have an automatic spot as the hosts.

Well, let's move over to the world of international football. Now, I know it's international break, and a lot of people aren't happy that they don't get to have their club sides play football. But a lot of interesting things have been ongoing on the international stage. Of course, yesterday, a lot of games went down. It was Lithuania and Azerbaijan who drew 1-1, and then Serbia fell to the hands of Netherlands by 1-2. It was Germany who lost 1-0 to Greece, and that means that Jurgen Klopp is still searching for his first win in a while. And then it's also Austria who got a 3-1 victory over Kosovo. Israel lost 0-3 against the Republic of Ireland. Denmark got a 2-0 victory over Wales. Norway lost 1-2 against Portugal, and it was a sad one for Erling Haaland because he was able to get his 65th Norwegian goal, but then again it wasn't enough. There was few substitutes for a one, but then he did this with Manchester was by due to an injury. Let me also tell you that the Women's Super League went down yesterday, and it was an interesting victory for Manchester United as they got a 2-1 victory over West Ham. Of course, it was a penalty, a late penalty. I'm talking 90 plus 2 second penalty from West Ham through

Vivian Asheyi, who of course gave West Ham some hope, but time was already up and they couldn't complete that comeback against Manchester United. It was Birmingham and Crystal Palace who drew 3-3. Liverpool got a 2-0 victory over Everton. Spurs, unlike the men, were able to score not just one, not just two, not just three, but four goals to defeat Aston Villa. And it was Chelsea women who got a 1-0 victory over

right, but there are some fixtures to expect today in the UEFA Nations League. We are going to see Belgium take on France by 7:45. Group 2, that's for Group 1. Into Group 2, we are going to see Georgia take on Ukraine, Armenia take on Montenegro, we are going to see Latvia take on Cyprus, and then Northern Ireland take on Hungary. We are also going to see Romania take on Bosnia. That will be by 7:45 p.m. Also at 7:45 p.m. we are going to see Sweden take on Poland. And in the CAF Nations, of course, the African Cup of Nations qualifiers, we are going to see some games go down.

Basketball Association playoffs are ongoing. They began yesterday by 7 p.m. Nigerian time. It was Minnesota Lynx who lost 75-91 against the New York Liberty. Las Vegas Aces with Aja Wilson were able to get a 102-85 victory over Indiana Fever. And then it was the Atlanta Dream, who of course has the Kenyan superstar Madina Okot, who were able to get a 92-77 victory over Washington Mystics, who has Kiki Iriafen of Nigerian descent. And of course, it was Golden State Valkyries who were able to get a 104-80 victory over the Dallas Wings. But yes, that's the much I can take on Sports Extra here on Classic

0: wake up knowing that there's a morning show out there that has got your back. 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
0: 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And now, let's begin.

Good morning. What a day it is, right? Lovely Monday, 28th in the month of September, and gradually we're coming to the end of September. Of course, it's in Front Speech News, you know, news review and analysis. We take a look at the big stories on our various newspapers. Ah, what a day, what a day. Anyways, and the governor, I guess the governor is back. Please, governor, look around, look around. Even if you do not look around, ask people what's up, what's happening in your city or the place that you've left. You need to ask, Mr. Governor. The roads are really bad. The roads are bad, Uncle Governor. It is so bad. It is so bad. Anyways, as we always say, what do we know? Anyways, let's just move on now. Let's move on. I'm Dr. Alex, and this is Classic FM. We'll start with the first one here. Leadership newspaper, Obi queries Tinubu's whereabouts, hails Ghanaian president, United Nations General Assembly address. So it's still in the same conversation of where the president is regarding his vacation and the speech that was given by other presidents. But of course, the vice president represented the president in that assembly. Returning, they should be returning today or so, or they've returned already. President Tinubu's return shifted to Tuesday. So we did hear that the president's return has been moved to Tuesday. You know, they told us that he'll be back over the weekend, and then they've now moved it from over the weekend to Tuesday. This is Nigeria. Nobody questions anybody, right? So it is what it is. Everybody looks the other way. And I have said it over time that when we keep running the country like it's a personal business, they would have an issue. Because when we say personal business, it means that you can do what you want to do, when you want to do it, how you want to do it, why you want to do it, you know, all the W's and the H. Yeah. So it's not anyone's concern. You are in charge. And then the greatest of the concern happens to be the people who clap for you when they know you are wrong. There's a conversation, an interview that happened with Femi Gbajabiamila, the chief of staff to the president. And he said, I never questioned Tinubu's leadership despite political differences. You see here, when people do not tell you the truth, you know, say, boss, this is what I think. I know you're my father. Mm-hmm. You are older than I am. In this politics, business of politics, you are older than I am. But this is what I think, oh. This is what I think. See, when they trust you enough to have, for you to have their ears, it means that you've been able to pass a message appropriately. What we have, you might have, yet. I am in church. I think what I think. You feel that and not like me. House crashes. She's on head at the end of the day. In the political in Nigeria, people reach allegiance in a matter of seconds. Before you say Jack, they've moved. Oh, I'm pledging. They've pledged their loyalty to whoever. The next person paying, of course, the person who pays the piper detects the tune. So that's what it is. And it tells me, when I saw that statement by Gbajabiamila, I questioned his person, I questioned his character. When I saw that, I have never questioned Tinubu's leadership despite political differences. As a leader, look for people that will tell you the truth. As a leader, listen to opposition sometimes. You do not know when opposition, members are actually telling you the truth. Have a team that will tell you the truth. A team that will tell you the truth. Have a team that will listen to what these persons have said. The

opposition members have said and weigh it. This business is the coming. Like you try to clean new that in stills in the sessions all through. I'd say, okay, I'm hard. So you might say, but I wouldn't do that at all. But it'll come from this other angle. We all do, and we all have the target audience. Although there is a little variation in it. So what you look is able to the market. How do we go about this and make it different? So the concern is that we have people who are around our leaders who do not tell them the truth. That happened here. And sometimes these leaders do not even want people to tell them the truth. They like people who are OES members. Oh, you are the best thing that has happened after sliced bread. Beautiful. They clap for them. They hail them to death. And then tomorrow they will come out and say, they're not, they listen. I tried to talk to Ramu, but they're not, they listen. So I just say, make I keep quiet. Yes, because you're only there for your, you know, you are just benefiting. Anyways, do I blame you? No, but the next headline did, you know, throw me aback a bit. Reactions as Nigeria's debt burden per citizen hits 716,822 naira. What it means is that the debt we have, the money we are owing, the debt burden on our shoulders, the money you, me, and everybody is owing, reactions as Nigeria's debt burden per citizen hit 716,822 naira. So be ready. Just for you to know. Not as if they will deduct it from your account. So many Nigerians, they don't even have up to 100,000 in their accounts, you know. So anyways, what do you think? You are owing 716,822 naira. That is, if they divide it amongst us, how much we have borrowed, how much has been accumulated, and what it is at the moment. Electoral Act, INEC reviews Supreme Court verdict as Chinda Pantami, ex-IGP, insists on candidacy. Yes, you see, over the weekend when that came, so many persons, even some persons sent messages, you know, to my DM, you know, asking me, oh, Alex, have you seen the Supreme Court ruling? What do you think, you know, about Rivers and all of those? I just told them that. Personally, you know, for a few, I could reply. I told them that personally, there are things that need to be considered. I do not think the Supreme Court spoke on or ruled on Chinda or any of those. So the ruling that happened on the 24th, yeah, 24th, that was sometime on Thursday or so. On Thursday. And then we got the information sometime Friday or Saturday. You know, that ruling by a 7-man Supreme Court panel, of course, you know, it was led by Justice Adamu Jawuru. They restored key provisions of the Electoral Act 2026, specifically the sections bordering on this Section 77, Subsection 5, Electoral Act to look three. Little to sub-register, you know, only theories, pure rules, as unconstitutional. Okay. Judgments did not memories, ballot, you know, rules are valid. Triggered a lot of facts about candidates happens to be EP House of Reps, 21st of Roy, and for an Ajiko. You know what I mean when they revive. And then the APC had now, Chin, the PDP, the 23rd APC, remember, an image that describing, showing proof in the 7th. So, especially in this everywhere where if they will now say, oh, that AI generated, that document has not exactly it will be. Just nullified. I was on deck with me. If it was not so, then now open all to ask I the actual removal of the litigation action against evidence. So this premature claims that he has attacked. But I will tell you the truth. It's not agree with me. My job here is to tell you. Tomorrow now, somebody will wake up next year biased. You have told us about this government. Tell us about the, you know, the good about this government. Wait and see. You understand that there are complications here and there. And the issue or the compliance question, you know, the party must be able to show that the register submitted or any update contained Chinda's name in time. So wait to see what would, you know, what that would be. Because I could remember that the national chairman, Yulwada, had earlier said the party had no waiver system.

and that properly registered members had equal rights. So the Supreme Court ruling shifts the focus from internal party waivers to statutory compliance with the register. So we need to wait to see that. And don't forget that there is factional complications. Here in Rivers State, Rivers APC has long been divided. There is the faction of Emeka Beke. There is the faction of Tony Okocha. And remember, the faction of Tony Okocha is associated with Wike's political network, now the Rainbow Coalition. After Court of Appeal rulings affirming earlier nullified settings with its Emeka Beke, many times declarations and decisions between late 2024 and May 2026 null and void. And you know, what that does is that it creates overlapping uncertainty about who had legal authority to conduct the primaries that produced Chinda and other candidates. So it's going to be an interesting time. Some persons were saying, oh, it has made way for Fubara to enter or to come back. Now, let me tell you about that because I like being very holistic. I'm saying this so that I've seen so many stories on social media, especially Rivers social media, amongst journalists, amongst, you know, political lovers, you know, political, you understand what I mean. Some persons are saying that has paved way for Fubara to come back and all of those. See, Fubara is largely outside the direct legal impact of this particular judgment. Outside. He himself withdrew from the APC governorship primary. I think maybe 20th or 21st, around that time, I can't remember, of May. And he did cite the need for peace. He did cite the need for unity, saying he's doing it for the greater good of River State. And that he would support whoever emerged as the party's candidate. And you understand what happened. Later on, he withdrew, you know, saying he's throwing his weight publicly. Joined and returned to Wike-backed Rainbow Coalition and does Mr. President through his weight behind Chinda and all of those. Because he stepped down before the primary, the membership register rules that now apply to participants do not directly threaten his own position as sitting governor. Yes, so don't forget it. His position as sitting governor is sitting governor. His current political stance is aligned to the same camp defending Chinda's ticket. So need to do any persons that are asking register. And for some persons who aren't knowing what's up, you can pick up the pick up your legal stance and go ask. You know, ask questions. And you can if you want to. So let's wait. If INEC could tell us who and who was registered before then, what name was submitted, and all of those. So let's wait and see what that would be. Let's move on now, but I just wanted to be, I hope we're good, hope we're clear enough. Yeah, we try to go deep so that you understand this thing about politics. Our newspaper review here is not just because we want to gather people and you listen to the headlines and go home. It's about information, and that's what the media is all about. You know, when they say, oh, media is supposed to be about education, entertainment and information. So while you educate, you inform, and then you entertain. Some persons want to do one over another. We take it holistically here on Classic FM. Let's move on now. Family rejects Delta government. Police condolence visits over civil servant's death. It was a show of shame. A very big show of shame that two government officials will be doing this rubbish that they did in Delta State. Yeah, at the secretariat, the Delta State secretariat, where Mr. Unity Adeda is a level 16 civil servant in the Ministry of Secondary Education. He died. How? There was an altercation at his workplace. Altercation between him and a commissioner. And some persons beat him to death. It tells you the kind of persons who are in the hem of affairs. Do you know what we have seen a lot? We've seen where so many persons, it's interesting. It's interesting. But wait. The Commissioner of Police, Delta State Command, has invited the persons involved. They've arrested one of the suspects in the person of Lucky Ado. There is manhunt for other fleeing suspects. And according to information, they are suggesting

questions or allegations that the man that died, the level 16 civil servant, you know, that died, was physically assaulted by aides to a commissioner. So they've identified Enos Atta, Oputa, Okestin, and Lucky Ador. Lucky Ador has been arrested. You know, so we're waiting to see, you know, what it would be. Uh-huh. So the family is insisting that the prime suspect, Dr. Kingsley Ashibogu, you know, should actually come and answer a lot of questions. Now, we actually have in position. Yeah. We have thugs as commissioners. We have thugs as aides. If you are not exhibiting this act of thuggery or have some, you know, beside you or behind you, you cannot get into position. Yeah, we have these persons around there. That's why you can't question them. You can't question anyone in government. No, it's decided that the best thing to do is to physically... You don't know where life there anybody. That's the way they beat the man to death. And they are now coming. Look at... They said to go. That's the chief of sex, the ministry of unity, the tree. And someone... Inherited funds are there. If you own the money, that's the money you're... APC, Federal Intervention, quality, the center. The federal government... So it is not for some people. Government of some people, no. Whether they vote for you, whether they do not vote for you, it is for everybody. But Bronu believes that they need APC at the center to attract federal intervention. It's surprising that they are saying this, right? Zulu might be doing his stuff. But in terms of insecurity ravaging, what do they call it, Bronu State, come on. It shows that even connecting to the center has not helped them. Kashim Shettima is from where? Kashim Shettima is where? Kashim Shettima is part of where? And Bronu Governor is from where? Bronu Governor is part of where? Why am I saying this? He's the of the APC stock, the Bronu State Governor. He's from Bronu State, right? Good. Kashim Shettima is from Bronu State. He stays. He has the position of the vice president. He's of the APC. He's in the center. So center does not hold water in this. It is about governance for the people. Let the dividends of democracy get to the people. That is what is important. So saying that, a particular political party needs to be at the center, it does not hold water. Was PDP not at the center for many years? Was PDP not at the center for many years? If you continuously have people like this who do not understand that people have... You are the father of those who elected you and those who did not elect you. It's a context. Everybody will not love you. Your business is get in there and do what you need to do for the good of all Nigerians. It doesn't matter where they are from, but as I always say, what do I know? APC raises campaign tempo for Tinubu and governors and others. $7 billion seaport and marine zone will drive economic growth, says Dapo Abiodun. $7 billion seaport and marine zone will drive economic growth, says Dapo Abiodun. You know, I was just this morning thinking about it. I said, lovely. The

Federal government to upgrade Ona, Rivers, Delta, and Calabar ports to upgrade. You see, when I tell you that the problem we have happens to be the problem of people, you think it's a funny thing. Both myself, because some persons will say I'm not part of it, so it's okay. We have a problem of leadership and followership. Now, we have people who are from the Niger Delta. At least, if I do not know one or two, I know Wike and I know Akpabio. And look at it, we do not even have one deep sea port. No one has been closed. They are saying they will upgrade. They will upgrade. They will. When? We do not know. This government's time is winding down, except they are voted into power yet again. But if that is not the case, then you know what it is. Government, they say, is continuum, right? And it's funny that we have people from the south-south connected to the seat of power and they can't drag one. Are they not member? Is Akpabio not part of the APC? Because Zulum was saying that something needs to come. Yeah. Listen, when we keep running around in circles like this, we just keep running around in circles. There is nothing. Will you talk about the southeast? Is Umayi not from the southeast? Uzodinmawu is connected to the center, not from the southeast, and they don't even have the Onitsha port is not working. And someone, Soludo, who is it's in his state, cannot even make the push. Anyways, as I always say, what do I know? Good morning to us. Anyways, well done. I like governors who are pushing their level and pushing their grounds. If others are not doing well, you would definitely put your leg on the ground, put your foot on the ground, and make your place work. Every other thing is far, far, far, foul. Everybody should do their thing. Punch newspaper. Federal government seeks fresh $1.5 billion World Bank loan. As we take one, we take another. As we take another, we take another. As we take another, we take another. Yes. Over the years, Nigeria has become a borrowing country, rather than a lending country. As times passed, we have decided to borrow than some persons will say, oh, America is more indebted than any other country in the world. Are you America? Are your people enjoying as much as Americans? Oh, right. Tell me, America. You can call my phone line. WhatsApp is down. So some persons will say, America is more indebted. Around in the world, America is the most indebted country. Are you America? When it comes to bad thing, you open your mind and say, America, when it comes to bad thing. But when it comes to good thing, you never see America. That's why Okpebolo went to UK. He did not see the train there. He did not see the buses, the transport system. He did not see the working system. He did not see any of those, the minimum wage. He came back to tell us, oh, you are enjoying in Nigeria. Fuel is 3,000 in the UK. Do you know how much a nurse earns? Let me use a nurse. A nurse in the UK, a band, is it band 4, band 5? I don't know how the band that they give to them. You just graduated, you get a job. It's about £34,000 a year. £34,000, if you do it by 2,000 or maybe 1,000, let's say it by 2,000, it's giving you 60 million naira every year. Over 60 million. That's about 68 million every year. A nurse that just did masters and graduated, you know, you just did masters, graduated, and you have gotten into, what do they call it, into the workforce. 68 million naira yearly. Ask yourself, look around. Nurse, that they pay nurse. Nurse who will graduate, go school, finish, that they pay them 180,000. He go rich. Some day they even pay them 80,000, 100,000. You open mouth, they speak rubbish. Anyways, as I always say, what do I know? See, we will always get the leaders we deserve. Simple. Shikina would always get the deserves and the leaders we deserve. Federal government is seeking fresh $1.5 billion World Bank loan. Yeah. By the way, okay, let me leave that for another day. Ruto
Hastings process as that.

Dangote vows bigger Kenyan refinery. Man allegedly mistaken for cultist killed in Ogun. APC chairman rejects Wike's coalition, demand defection. So they are saying, is either you are with us or not with us. We don't want your coalition. So defect to the APC or day your day, make I day my day. So that's what we're saying. I think that the governor, the former governor, at this point in time, should just defect to the APC. He has thrown his weight behind the APC. Most of his media chats is as if he's the spokesperson of the APC. He understands the APC, he understands the government of the day, he understands the president's antecedents and all that the president is trying to do. As fact, he even speaks more for the president than the other governors are doing. He's working hard. So, Oga, as you're working hard, why not just join the party and just work for the party? You cannot have one leg here and one leg there. It's not about Ingendeba, Ingendeba, Mba. No, former governor, sir, Mba. It's not Ingendeba, Ingendeba in this case. Ingendeba, you continuously Ingendeba. Yeah? You continuously Ingendeba. Don't Ingendeba, Ingendeba. No, Mr. Governor. Former governor, that's what APC chairman are saying. And if you look at it, he has the right to belong to wherever he wants to belong to. He has his right to his political movement. Don't forget, he has his political movement. And of course, you might take it or leave it. He's doing his strategy and his strategy is working out for him. Yeah? Uh-huh. So, but Mr. FCT Minister, sir, Ingendeba, Ingendeba. The chairman, they are saying, former governor, sir, FCT minister. They say, if you want to Nyendeba, if that is APC, continuously Nyendeba. Because they are saying, you can't Nyendeba in president. And then, when it comes to governorship election, you don't want to give Ndeba again, you want to give Ndeba. No, you can't be Ndeba and you want to benefit from two places. That's what they are saying. You can't be too clever. APC chairman rejects Wike's. But what do you think? INEC has no candidates, no party. Yeah, that's what Amopito, INEC chairman, is saying. APC youth group pledges 20 million votes for Tinubu. Premium Times newspaper, 5 killed, display 2 mining site. At Plateau mining site, a soldier's rescue district head. Police arrest man accused of stabbing 42-year-old to death over 500 naira gift. How Peter Obi saved over $150 million in Anambra coffers. Alex Oti is saying, Sun newspaper, we need to round up quickly. Sun newspaper, we have no candidates or parties to favor, INEC chairman is saying. Sidelined APC governors take grievances to Tinubu in Europe. Sidelined APC governors take grievances to Tinubu in Europe. You remember that here, when I was asking why can't the president have his relaxation and vacation here, someone told me that if he does it here in Nigeria, that so many persons will not allow him to rest, that they will be coming to the place to see Mr. President. Sir, are you listening right now that APC, sidelined APC governors, they've taken their grievances to Tinubu in Europe, meaning where he's on holiday, they've also gone to meet him there with their wahala. So that when I scream, you're allowed to say yours, eh? But do you know why I like this life? As you talk, another one, they come out. In future, that thing why I talk before will come out. Because I said it, that no matter where he is, that last time he traveled, they went to visit him. They went to tell him so many things. They went to have meeting with him. And I said, that is the situation. You said no, that it is not. That if he's in Nigeria, they will come and see him. You know, where they say, when waiting, somebody they talk, a mad good they smell, they say mad they smell. Anyways, as I always say, what do I know? APM demands Okpebolo's resignation over 3,000 naira fuel price comment. Serap gives CBN 7 days to account for $6.23 million and 1.63 trillion naira public funds. Oh, God, in this country. Anyways, Atiku Obi tackle Tinubu on hardship and vacation. NDC UK rallies support as Dixon announces proposed launch with Obi and Kwankwaso. NDLEA
NABS, as fact, I'll come back to this one. It's somewhere here. Kano tops 36 states in 2026 NECO. Well done to Kano. Cable newspaper, sources, Tinubu moves return trip after last-minute change in plans. Onanuga is saying Tinubu hail and hearty he will return to Nigeria this week. Resident doctors give federal government two-week ultimatum over unmet demands. Obi, Anambra to Obi, government exists to improve citizens' welfare, not save money and earn interest. To an extent, I agree with Anambra State Government. If you know that there are things to clear it. You don't need to save and say we are saving for the future. Yes, take care of the people. But I also want to ask Anambra State Government. You see, Nigerians, when person do like this, even if you like shed your blood on the cross of Calvary for Nigerians, they will still say you have not shed it enough. Buy, what do they call it, orange juice, and buy blood tonic and drink so that you can shed more. Someone saved money. You are now saying that, oh, citizens' welfare is better than saving money. If the person did not save money, you say, oh, he did not save money. Obiano that was there, how much did Obiano save? Okay, you are owing money. As you are owing money, oh, debt has been owed. Uba Sani is clearing the debts that was his name, owed. That's Erofi. In Abia State, Alex Oti said he met over $180 million or something, or in debt. He has cleared almost 75% or 80%. He said, what has happened in the past should be in the past. You now, they keep money for you. Or yeah, use the money, clear the ones where you don't owe. Use the money, work where it don't become problem in Nigeria. You see, anyways, as I always say, these two persons, they know what they are fighting for. It's not my business. Anambra people, person they owe money, person keep money, take the money where. Oh, let me assume, at home now, I'm a father, and I have. Okay, let me assume here in this place, and I have a team. I am owing. Let me assume we borrowed 200,000 naira. To execute a project, and the money did not come in while I was the leader until I left, assuming that fine, it came in while I was about leaving, assuming it now came in while I was there, no problem, and I saved money, I invested, and at the time another leader came on board, the money is now, let me say, 700,000 naira. You now come and tell me, oh you are owing. What is about I'm owing when you can take 200,000 out of the 700,000 and settle the debt that I'm owing and everybody goes home? Isn't it? As I always say, politics is politics. Soludo's wife, Kantas Peter Obi, says he's not godfather to any of their children. It's an interesting one, but let me leave it. Atiku to Tinubu, your reforms suffocating Nigerians. I heard from the former Speaker of the Bayelsa State House of Assembly and former Deputy Governor of Bayelsa State in the person of Right Honorable Barrister Peremo Boe. I might get it wrong. A baby, Honorable, Right Honorable Barrister Peremo Boe, a baby, says Peter Obi and Atiku are the real problem of Nigeria. They are the ones increasing prices of goods to give Tinubu's government a bad name. Now, wow. How, Bayelsa people, how would I take coup? Because, listen, I'm trying to understand where Atiku is playing a role in this. Where Peter Obi is playing a role in being the real problem of Nigeria and being the ones increasing the prices of goods to give Tinubu's government a bad name. Now, wow. Hey, Egba me. Please, let me take your reactions. There are so many. Let's just take your reactions. The last one that I saw earlier was newlywed businessman, excretes 72 wraps of cocaine at Enugu Airport.
I do not need to advise women. So women, they're not the advice. They don't advise anybody. You marry who you want marry, but know the business where the person they do. Not be chief for South Africa, chief for this one, chief for there. Let's take your reactions. We have 15 minutes to take these reactions. So do well, join in 0802-4000-911. Let's go on this break. We'll be right back after this.

0: View. Good morning and welcome back. We take just calls for this morning because the WhatsApp platform is down. Good morning. Good morning to what? Okay, try and call back if you can. Okay, so please do well, turn down the volume on your radio. And it's important to tell my children, our children that did win the big packs, your gifts are here. It came in on Thursday or Friday. Hi, good morning, Classic FM.
1: Good morning,
0: Dr. Allen. Good morning, sir. Go ahead, please.
1: My name is Patrick Jacob, eh?
0: Okay, sir. Go ahead, please. Oh, great having you, sir. For the first time, I'm hearing that name. Go ahead, please.

0: Good morning, sir. What do we know? What do we know? Because in our heart, they will say you'll be over Sabi. What do we know? What do we know? Hi, good morning, Classic FM. What's happening here? Okay, try and call back if you can, okay? 0802-4000-911. Just like we said, the gifts for our children are here already. You can come in anytime from 4 p.m. Anytime from 4 p.m. Meet up Jerry. 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
1: This is Mr. Zion. Good morning to you.
0: Hey, Mr. Zion. Go ahead, please. Good morning.
1: World Bank asked CBN to give account of how much you gave.
0: I did not say World Bank. Ask CBN.
1: Yes, you ask CBN. Thank you very much.
0: No, Serap. Serap asks.
1: Yes. CBN to give account.
0: Yes, saying that they should give accounts of some millions of dollars.
1: They have to know better themselves. CBN cannot give the account of that.
0: I believe that Onea Seaport is functional. Yeah. I do not think that it's not. It's functional. The wharf also, I think we have about two seaports here or three. I think they are functional. But what we are asking is the upgrade. It shouldn't be upgrade. We should... Okay, hi, good morning, Classic FM.
1: Good morning, Dr. Ellis.
0: Good morning, Auntie Jane. Go ahead, please. Good morning, Ma.
1: Dr. Ellis, this is a module with

0: Yes, Okpebolo.
1: Yes, he first wants to make himself relevant. He forgot it already. Let him pass. He don't bet on him. That begins of the things we are taking to account. He cannot do. So the 3,000, 1,000 is his problem. We should look into the minimum wage. Maybe he cannot pronounce that. That is why he did not come up with a minimum wage problem like this. And
0: thank you, Auntie Jane, for joining. Thank you very much. We'll take more calls. And just like I did say, for our children, the gifts are available. The parents who are listening, I'm talking about the big gift, the back-to-school pack. It's available now. It came in over the weekend. So before the weekend, though, that was on Thursday evening. So you can come from today up until Friday. In the evening, I will not be here in the morning, so I'll be handing it over to Jerry to take charge of. Hi, good morning, Classic FM.
2: Good morning, Alex, my brother.
0: Good morning, sir. Go ahead, please.
2: Yeah, my name is Jerry. I'm calling from Mongolia, Abia.
0: Okay, sir.
2: I want to ask a question. Did Nigeria have a constitution?
0: Are you not a Nigerian, sir?
2: I'm Nigerian, but it's happening here. I'm confused. If Nigeria has a constitution, I don't think this country will be like this. Thank you.
0: Thank you so much, sir. What a very salient question. It is. It's important. We do not jettison our constitution when it's not convenient for us. But when it's convenient for us, we'll bring it on board. Anyways, as I always say, what do I know? Hi, good morning, Classic FM. Great having you, Mr. Franco.
3: That is a very big district. Yeah. Also creating a big deep seaport in Ghana. So let's have one here. I'm a dream of Ghana. But I know very well that Intel mining for me. I also know very well that there's some soup that doesn't work for me.
0: Yes.
3: It's where I grew up. There's some soup that stops at Ghana. They work living there. And then bring them to me. When you build a big seaport at Ghana, you have road to Ghana. You can have a seaport. But if you have earth in mind, then you have carrots and what are doing after the stimulus and the trending. And there's two more that's from Niger Delta, both rich and above you, that is just after their own stomach and to have their structure. That's all.
0: Okay.
3: Thank you.
0: Thank you very much, sir. I agree that now there is a road. We are not, you can ply the road, you know, you can go to Bonny. So why not we have one? It's not just about upgrades. It's about, let's have one deep sea port. It's not so much to ask for. We're in the Niger Delta. We're in water. We get water. And people will get water, not get one deep sea port. And you imagine the benefits that other states in the, you know, surrounding the Niger Delta will get. Imagine there is one that is very functional. People in Abia can make their move. Anambra, this thing that they import here and there, you know, go to Newi, you know, and all of those, you know, Onitsha, the main market and everything. They can import their goods and export it. If we have one here, they will now weigh the option and say, okay, do you know what? Let's dredge the River Niger. And maybe when it comes to River State, we can either move by road to Anambra or we can move by, you know, sea to, what do they call it? To Onitsha or to Abia. What are we even doing to ourselves in the Niger Delta region, in the south, south and the southeast? What exactly are we doing to ourselves? Anyways, as I always say, what do we do? Good morning. Okay, try and call back if you can. 0802-400-0911. 0802-400-00. That's 3 0s. 911. Take this. Okay. It's acting up. So just like I did say, for our children who did win the big back to school, the bags. The packs. Do well to parents, if you're listening, tell your relative, come in between, and they

0: to bring their ID. Yes, they should bring their ID, come along with their ID between now and Friday. Hi, good morning.
1: Hello.
0: Good morning.
1: Good morning, Dr. Ellen.
0: Good morning. Good morning. Thank you so much.
1: I thank you for being on passion in your radio show.
0: Thank you, sir. We appreciate, sir.
1: Concerning this P2B, I don't know why people are, or this is Oludo, met himself to be what we Igbo call Usimi, to his brother. Oh, why that man is feeling like that? You see, when I was at Onitsha, is when Soludo was there. This man was the one that led that, because you know Onitsha people, they are business people. This man made sure that some of them, they will carry mess, their mess are not going to school. But this man created morning and afternoon schools. So that if you are mad, is not going to school. When he finished up doing the morning choice and sending his your kids to school, you will be able to send these children to school.
0: Okay, you mean Peter Obi?
1: Yes.
0: Okay.
1: In the afternoon. Then this man was the man that made sure that he this people now that carry a truck to where they see. He was the first man that introduced it. They used a truck to come and pick baby from the street. He was the first man that introduced it. You see, Onitsha, that time, before enter your yard,
0: are you from Anambra?
1: For a very long time.
0: Okay, thank you, sir, for joining. I appreciate your call this morning.
1: Okay, thank you.
0: Thank you. Okay, because I just wanted to be sure if you're from Anambra or from Imo. Okay, because at least you that is not from Anambra, you know, anyways, we live na family matter, you know, they are, as they always say. But I want to say thank you to everyone. I have to go now. The headline news is coming up just in a bit. Maybe this will be my last call before the headline news. Hi, good morning, Classic FM.
2: Good morning, Alex.
0: Okay, good morning. Okay, great having you, sir. Go ahead, please.
2: Well,
0: yes, go ahead.
2: Concerning Tolu and the people.

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5: Vice President Kashim represents Tinubu at the 81st session of the UNDA in New York, United States Presidential Office of the Vice Bank for three new loans. With public debt climbed to a record 6.9 trillion naira at the end. Posing comprises several state chapters of the All Progressive Party, genuinely committed to President United peacefulness of the commitment Alexander only 2 years. Vichichin speech from the presidential palace in Belgrade on Sunday, where supporters gathered outside chanting his name. Now, two players, the Super Bowl Evans qualifiers, no phage top of the world clash day, and 5 second Friday and death by point an era. A lot of top and headline news right here. Sick 92.1 FM. I am Jimmy. Funny, sir. 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
0: Yes,
1: if you're telling me,
0: okay,
1: the storm, which is fair, there's 2 million to these 1408146285. 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
0: 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And of course,

0: We're getting back to the music, and we will tell you the music is good here. We do not lie about it. I'm Dr. Alex, and of course, why should I lie? 1992, a song by Charles and Eddie, coming, Would I Lie to You? And then that one, you get to hear a song of 99 song a year before that one. And I was saying, Thinking About Your Love, and of course, play you this song, Kiss from a Rose Station, that plays every song you
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In the news, the chairman of the Independent National Electoral Commission, INEC, Joshua Mupotong-san, has appealed to the emir of Zazua, Ahmed Bamali CFR, to use his exalted platform to counsel political parties, candidates and their supporters on the operative of non-violent, issue-based campaigns ahead of the 2027 general elections. The INEC chairman made the appeal on Sunday during a courtesy visit to the emir's palace in Zaria, Kaduna State. Meanwhile, the federal government is set to launch the African Global Festival Nigeria, known as AgloFest, in October, with the initiative expected to combine cultural and diplomacy with trade, investment, engagement with the global black diaspora. The festival, being developed under a public-private partnership, received a presidential approval, according to a statement yesterday. Moving on, the National Association of Resident Doctors, also known as NARD, has given the federal government 14 days to address their welfare and other demands or risk a strike. The doctors issued the ultimatum after their 46th annual general meeting held in Calabar, Cross River State. NARD President Emmanuel Oga, who read out the resolution, said the government had been slow in implementing agreement already reached with the association. And now to River State. The River State House of Assembly has voted in favor of the alteration of the 1999 Constitution, which intends to establish a law for state police. This follows a letter transmitted by the clerk of the National Assembly to the River State House of Assembly for a bill to amend sections of the Constitution and to enact a law for establishment of state police. 25 members voted in favor of the amendment when the speaker put the question to vote. And now to the foreign scene. 28 people have been killed in two mass shootings in South Africa within hours in the latest outbreak of gun violence in the country. 18 people were killed and 14 injured when 8 gunmen stormed the bar near Johannesburg on Saturday evening. In a separate incident early Sunday, 10 people were killed and 11 injured outside an entertainment venue in a township near Cape Verde. And now to sport. Super Eagles winger Moses Uzor has named the Nigerian player he wants to emulate in his career. Uzor is

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And that was Avril Lavigne from her album Eragon. Keep Holding On. It was released way back in the year 2006. All right, that's it for the segment for rock music. So I hope you enjoyed the playlist of all the amazing rock music that we lined up for you today. The 20th day in the month of September 2026. It's Monday, first day of a brand new week. I know lots of you hate Monday. I'm indifferent about Monday. No, not indifferent. That's not the word. Monday is just like a Saturday for me, or just like every other work day for me. I don't know. There's no pressure. You know, it's like, oh, Monday has come again. I'm not upset. I'm just like, okay, it's just another work day. Okay, lucky me, right? But I know lots of you hate Mondays, you know, especially when you have that long rest from Saturday, Sunday, maybe sometimes even Friday. You know, Friday, maybe you are opportuned, you're privileged to have that company that you probably work half days on Fridays and you have your Saturday. It's a long weekend. And next thing you have to go back to the hustle and bustle on Mondays. But yeah, you're an adult and that's what adults do, okay? You have to go out there and make your urgent 2K. Now, speaking of urgent 2K, I saw a video online and I said, yes, this is a perfect conversation that we can have today on the Money Making Monday. So I'm going to share it with you right about now and ask you if it's a wise financial decision or a stupid one. So there's this particular house influencer, actually. He goes around in Lagos. He goes around showing people, you know, nice houses that are going to billions. So you know how houses in Lagos can be, especially the ones on the island. He goes around showing people houses that cost billions and billions of naira. Goes to he goes on tours to people's houses and asks them how much he bought this. You know, he's just a house creator. That's his niche. Yeah, that's his niche that he has decided to go on. Now, he was on a certain podcast and they asked him, or he told the person who was interviewing him, and he said something that got people talking. A lot of people were like, yes, it's okay. Some people said, nah, that's a very stupid financial route to take. Now, he says, upon the fact that he owns a house, like he owns a house in Lagos, he still pays rent. He still pays rent into millions of naira. And the reason is that he says if he lives in his own house that he rented, it will make him not want to pursue to make more money. Is that so? You know, I mean, for anybody who pays rent, right, sometimes you have to start immediately. You give your landlord the money right now, you have to start maybe saving up. The average Nigerian, in fact, well, yes, the average Nigerian, I don't know if there's average Nigerian now or all just broke. Okay, a huge percentage, I cannot put a number to it, but a very huge percentage of Nigerians, that's how it is. You start saving maybe every other month, every other week, to make sure that, you know, before your rent expires by the next year, after 1 year, you will not go and start telling your landlord stories. Okay, I know that's not the case for some people, but, you know, he says the reason why he keeps paying rents is because it keeps him on his toes. It keeps him on his toes to keep wanting to make more monies. But if he lives in his house, okay, he would just be very laid back and not want to pursue making more money. And some people are like, wait, make it make sense. Now, I remember... this is a different scenario anyways. I remember where I used to work before I moved to Port Harcourt, right? I remember I had a colleague who was staying. We had a boys' quarter. They had the company had a boys' quarter where a few of the staff used to stay, you know, and crazy things used to happen. Maybe sometimes if they say one time there was a theft and they had to blame it on the people who were living there, you know, and they even said they wanted to take it from their salaries, and there was a little back and forth. In fact, one of my crazy colleagues was like, nobody should touch his salary, that they should go and swear in a shrine. It was just a crazy experience. So I advised him and I told him, I said, I feel like the fact that you don't pay rent, you know, makes you very laid back, and it will make you not want to make more money. So I would advise that even if you're staying in this house for free, but I think, and to stop all this back and forth, you know, today there was restrictions, people can't come and visit you
after a certain time, you know, there's just too many restrictions for an adult. And I told him, then I said, go and look for a house, no matter how small or big it is, whatever it is that you can afford, get your own space. It makes you more financially responsible. But like I said, that's a different scenario. So I want to ask you now, right now, this person in question is wise that he says he has a house in a city like Lagos, even if it's in Port Harcourt here, now that houses are ridiculously expensive, do you think it's a wise financial decision that he has a place of his own, however he has to pay rent, it will keep him on his toes? And are you for or against his financial decision? Wise one or a very fat foolish one? Okay, what do you think? Let me know. 411, that is the number to call. To send a WhatsApp message, don't mind me. That's the number to send a WhatsApp message to, and let me know what you think. Wise financial decision or very, very unwise, or it's a foolish financial decision? Do you think it's a good reason to keep you on your toes to make more monies, and you are paying rent when you live in the same city? It's in the same city. It's not like, oh, you have a you live in Lagos and you have a house in Abeokuta or in Ogun State, and you say, okay, proximity, you have it in the same city, but you decide to pay rent because you want to be on your toes and make more money, right? This making money thing, it never really ends. So let me know on WhatsApp. The number once again is 0704-499-4911. That is 0704. Okay, I'll see here on then. Okay, so back to more great music right here. Classic Lounge on Classic FM 91.1. 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
1: Money, money, money. We keep chasing and chasing. Does he ever end? I doubt. It never really ends as long as we're alive. Maybe for some people, it actually does get to end. Does it end for you? Or do you think it will end for you? I saw a post this morning on Instagram that had kept me thinking. I say, Chai, if this is not the absolute very painful truth, then what is it? It was put out by a certain comedian, and he said that, actually it was Agusave. Yeah, that's his name, Agusave. And he said that the 2027 election is the poor against, the 2027 election is the poor versus the paid poor, and not business as usual. Not business as usual. So it's between the poor people and the poor that were paid. I beg you, with everything that you believe in, please do not be among the paid poor. At least be among the poor that will still vote their conscience. Okay, think about it. There's no amount of money that you will be paid as a poor person that will be enough to secure your future. So let us, all of us, the poor people, let us go out there and make sure that you vote your conscience. All right, so away from that, we're talking about money on the Monday money making, right? We're still talking about monies. I saw a video of a certain content creator in Lagos. His niche is luxury houses. They like that word, luxury. Luxury houses, you know, he goes to people who have flashy houses, luxury houses, okay, interviews them, how much did you buy this, how much did you buy that, and he actually gets to sell houses to people. And in the interview, it was a podcast, and he said that he actually owns a house in Lagos. However, he chooses to pay rent, and the reason he chooses to pay rent is because

of the fact that it keeps him on his toes to make more monies. Because if he decides to stay in a free rent house, you know, he would be laid back. Like, the enthusiasm to make money will not be as much as, you know, when he has to pay rent. And he pays rent in millions of naira. If you know the way Lagos is structured, especially, you know, Lagos is structured into two parts, the island and the mainland. In fact, that's how Port Harcourt is structured too. There's some places that, you know, you could be paying for a one bedroom in a certain area. I can't differentiate it now. I can't anyways, but it's just that there are just a lot of them. You know, you could be paying for a two bedroom, rather, maybe for a million naira, or maybe like a million naira. Then when you go to the high skill places, you'll be paying for that same two bedroom for like 3 million naira. So I think it's like that in most major cities. So this man lives on the island. He lives on the island, the part of Lagos where the bougie, you know, and the people who have plenty of monies get to live. And he pays rent into millions of naira every other year. And this man has a house, but he says his reason is because he's keeping on his toes to make more monies. Now, people have different opinions about the situation. Like, is this a wise financial decision or a very, very foolish one? It was a foolish financial decision to actually have a property and still stay in a rented property. And mind you, this property is in the same city where he works. He does everything. This is the same city he lives in. So does he make, and is it a wise financial decision in your opinion? All right, let me know. Let me know on WhatsApp. The WhatsApp number is 704-494. On what final decision or prudence we go on this 0704949111. All right, back to some more great music about monies. All right, money. This next one is by MI and it is titled Money. Don't go anywhere, stay right here. This is Classic FM 91.1, the only station that plays every song. You know, I am Ebony.

And in case you're just tuning in, it is so good to have you here in Life on Classic FM 91.1, the only station that plays every song you know. And I am Ebony. You just listened to Ain't Nothing Going On But The Rent by Gwen Guthrie. Alright, it is 35 minutes past the hour of 12. And in case you're just tuning in, you're wondering what are we talking about right about now, we're talking about monies, you know. And today we're talking about, I'm asking a question and I'd love to hear your thoughts. Why is financial decision or a foolish one? So it relates to a video that I saw online about a certain content creator, okay, whose niche is houses. He loves to sell quote unquote what they call luxury houses, like houses that are going to billions and trillions, you know, naturally not trillions anyway, billions of dollars. Yes, I've seen a house that, you know, was like some billion. I'm like, wait, you know, thousands to billions of dollars. I don't know why they sell, why it's a thing in Nigeria. Now you want to sell something to me in Nigeria and you are equating it in dollars. That's a very big problem. Anyways, away from that, so, you know, he went on a certain podcast and was talking about talking about the fact that he owns a property in the same city where he lives and works, which is Lagos State, right? But he chose to pay rent. And the reason why he chose to pay rent is the fact that he believes that it will keep him on his toes to make more monies. And this one we're talking about is millions of naira, okay? He says if he's living in his own house, he'll be laid back, okay? Imagine, for anybody that doesn't pay rent, I'm sure you don't bother yourself every time, you know, your rent is coming, even before your rent comes. You know, once you are paying your landlord this one for the year, you're already thinking, okay, I have to start to save money, whichever ways that you get to save your monies, you know, to gather your house rent, so that, because not having a roof over your head is a disaster. It's one of the worst things that could happen. It's a disaster anyway. So this man says it keeps him on his toes to be able to know that, oh, he has to pay somebody every year for rent, whereas he has his own property. He owns a house in the same city where he lives. You know, a lot of people had, it sparked a debate online in the comment section, and people were like, oh yes, and some people were like, this is the dumbest thing I've ever heard. But what do you think? Okay, let's hear your opinion on this. Is it a wise financial decision, or you think it's a foolish one? All right, let me know on WhatsApp. The WhatsApp number is 0704-499-4911. Wise financial decision or an unwise one? Okay, it's 0704-499-4911. Let me know what you think about this question. Okay, let me just start reading out the messages. And okay, all right, this one here says, good day, it's just Ebony. All right, how's your day going? It's been okay so far, so good. Okay, for me, the guy is not wise, though, considering the economy of this time. If I were to be him, I would still live in my house and make the money I want to make, except he's the type of person that don't like to live in the same house with tenants. And this is, ouch, that's what I see here, ouch, O-U-C-H, in my head is ouch, I'm saying.

So I hope I got that right. Or is it Ooch? Ooch. All right. Anyways, thank you so much for sharing your thoughts. All right, moving on to this next message here that says, good afternoon, Classic FM 91.1. I am Pedro. This chat is my take in the Bible. Then he took off, got it up in jail. I hear that. Sorry. So I understand own stance, but this case is different. The accommodation that the government will give you is not yours. It's just you to stay there while you still work, right? If you retire, I'm pretty sure you have to evacuate the premises, right? So it's not yours, or it's not. I don't think it's yours. So I think it's quite different. It's just like the story I gave earlier about a colleague who was living in the staff quarters, and I said, leave. You know, there was a lot of rules and regulation. I mean, for adults, I don't think you should be giving adults, you know, a curfew, rules and regulation. And I said, look, get your own place. It keeps you on your toes to want to make monies and all that. I was like, see me now, I've paid my rent this year, I'm already thinking about the next one. All right, so it's a different scenario you painted here, but I do understand where you're coming from. But anyways, thank you so much for sharing. But this man owns his own house, like he owns his own place. But the reason why he prefers to pay rent, or he insists on paying rent, is because he makes him, according to him, it will make him want to hustle more and make more monies. So do you think it's a wise financial decision or not? All right, let's move on to this next message here that says, good morning, I'm Susan from Rumagoli, Port Harcourt. Please, it's a foolish financial waste because the same money he's struggling to get is still going into the house rent. He should count it lucky that house rent is now a theme of the past in his life, right? All right, Susan, thank you so much for sharing your thought. I'm moving on to this next one that says, good afternoon, beautiful Black Ebony. Oh, stop it. I like it. He said, for me, that's a foolish financial decision. Since I moved into my house 4 years ago, I have been able to buy extra 6 plots of land within the past 4 years just because I stopped paying rent. Oh, please come and ask me half plots. Just half. Half. Just give me half. Anyways, good for you, Lady Day. Congratulations to you. All right, so moving on to this next one that says, hello, Bunny. How you doing? Is he married? Please, Chibody Cake, just answer the question. Just answer the question. I don't know if he's married. I don't know. I didn't know. I don't know. Just answer the question. Just go straight. Is it a wise financial decision or not? Whether, regardless of his married state, is to rather than living in a rented apartment where he's just chilled. Ah, you ask him, is it paying school fees? Is it Apple Macau? All right, back to some more great music right here on the Classic Lounge. All right, I'd love to hear some more thoughts on this one. The WhatsApp number is still 0704-4994-911. That is 0704-4994-911. Don't go anywhere. This is Classic FM 91.1, the only station that plays every song you know. I am Ebony. Good afternoon. Neil with Miss Independent is the next song on cue. Enjoy.

0: I'm going to need you to go ahead and listen to the radio in the office. That would be great. Okay?
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Playing every you know. One. The place I am, thanks for asking. A wrong financial decision. It would have to consider if where he built his house is far from where he works. But since both of the houses and his place of work are in the same city, it doesn't make any sense to me. Okay, and this is see Mr. Andy on your profile. All right, thank you so much for sharing your thoughts. And then Chibodike finally answers the question. Oh my goodness. He says it depends on his inflow. If it is huge, then he can run it without coughing. To him, it's not because he can afford it comfortably. If I'm in his shoes and has the same financial capacity, I will with it as well. I will convert my house to generate funds for the rent on the other hand. Uh-huh. Okay. All right. Thank you so much to Mr. Andy, Chibody Kelly DJ. Who was this again? Susan. We also had... oh my goodness, who was it again? We had Pedro. Yes, we had Pedro. I was trying to remember. Then we had OUCH. I really don't know how that name is pronounced. But anyways, thank you so much for sharing your thoughts. All right, I will dive right back into some more great music, and I will be right back to talk about just briefly about the. I don't know if you have seen or you have experienced or you know somebody that knows somebody that knows somebody that has been.

that has experienced the flawed pandemic, let me put it like that, that is going around, that is happening in Port Harcourt currently. I saw some videos over the weekend and it was scary. It was very, very scary. Okay. I have experienced flawed, but not the one that's entered the house, yeah, but you see those ones that hit the road, that cars will just, your car will sink inside, especially if you have a small saloon car. Just know that your car is going to, you are going to swim inside the car, then you know the dangers that come with it. We're just going to talk about, but we're just going to share it as well. So if you really, really bad, this is my fifth year. Yeah, this is my fifth year in Port Harcourt, and I have never, you know, I mean the flaws get to happen, but this year seems like it's really, really, really intense. All right, so stick around for that one. But until then, the Mugs, the Clap FM.

0: 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Not to worry, Classic 91.1 is now on WhatsApp. That's right. 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
1: All aboard the night train.

The Federal High Court in Abuja has adjourned until October 13, 2026 to hear a motion to amend the originating summons in a suit filed by former Vice President Atiku Abubakar and the African Democratic Congress against President Bola Tinubu, the All Progressives Congress and the Independent National Electoral Commission. Atiku and the ADC filed a suit in August challenging Tinubu's eligibility to contest the 2027 presidential election. And to security, the Nigerian Navy has commenced recruitment for the 2026 Batch 39 Basic Training School, with applications scheduled to open on October 2 and close on October 31, 2026. The Navy announced this in its recruitment guidelines posted on its official X handle today, directing eligible Nigerians to submit their applications through its official recruitment portal. In other news, the Abia State Police Command has said it has recovered 28 human skulls and other human bones from forests in the Isuochi and Neato communities of Umuneochi local government area of the state. The command spokesperson, Maureen Chinaka, disclosed this in a statement following a security operation conducted yesterday, September 27, 2026. Meanwhile, Pamo University of Medical Sciences, Port Harcourt, says about 600 current Rivers State Government Scholarship students could be affected by any disruption to their medical education arising from its ongoing dispute with the Rivers State House of Assembly. The university, in a public notice signed by its registrar, Peter Akubiro, said it had avoided escalating the dispute because of the potential impact on the students and their families. On the foreign scene, the United Kingdom has pledged to provide financial support to dismantle transnational scam centers in Southeast Asia as part of a series of commitments to strengthen the global fight against organized crime. The pledge was contained in the UK's national statement delivered by the Parliamentary Undersecretary of State, Ministry of Justice, Alex Jones, at the United Nations Crime Congress in Abu Dhabi. In sports, Barcelona are reportedly keeping a close eye on Estevao Williams' situation at Chelsea as concerns grow over the young winger's limited playing time. The 19-year-old Brazil international has attracted attention from the Catalan club, with Spanish outlet Sport reporting that Barcelona's scouting department continues to monitor his circumstances at Stamford Bridge. And in business, the federal government has reduced the penalty interest rate for late settlement of tax liabilities, with the new regime taking effect from October 1, 2026. Under the new arrangement, interest on tax liabilities payable in Naira

0: will be pegged to the Central Bank of Nigeria's monetary policy rate plus 1 percentage point, down from the previous 5 percentage point penalty. And that was the headline news for this hour. I am Sonia Edwin. Good afternoon.
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3: 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Ensure to speak up and report any case you encounter. 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

somos muy claros. 91.1 George.

police station, the plane test. As did you witness the rain on now? That rain, it felt like coming to an end because he kept going and need to stop. Anyway, just, you know, normal surfing around, surfing the internet, and I saw a video of a girl who was actually her area, and he sent us what I saw of a wedding. You know, the first post of video said, you know, it happened in Port Harcourt. Also in Port Harcourt, he's a creator who's an actual NSR. It was cool. There also was an SLS NT Road as well. And these floods we're talking about, they were bad. Like, you see flood that is reaching someone to their waist level. No matter, like, okay, is it a case of bad drainage system that were not constructed right? Is it a case of blocked drainages that were done by the citizens? Those are the only two options, like not proper channel of the drainage and also blocked drainages. Now I'm going to talk about I've spoken about this before a while back, because I was so upset. Now there's a place I used to live. I lived there for just 1 year. I had to pack my bags and run somewhere behind. The setup place is somewhere behind Bury Camp, right? Now before I rented the house, I actually saw that canal. I would not lie. Let me not deceive myself and say it was agents that deceived me. No, I actually saw the canal, but I do not know why I did not think thoroughly about it. I did not think that, you know, it was you know, they would turn a canal to a debt play where they will actually be throwing that. I just flirted, it's nothing. Water would just be, and every day I passed dead, the roads were bad actually, and I

saw that one as well. I think I was frustrated with looking for a place at the time, and also it was a fine house. I don't know how that man built, how that owner of the house built it, and it was a good, it was one something that I really liked. Plus, I was frustrated. I think the main reason then is that I was already very exhausted from looking for a place at the time. Now, this canal, which is supposed to just not, you know, be a problem, that if it was clear and, you know, nothing was blocking it from flowing from one end to the other, it wouldn't necessarily be a problem. But the residents of that area would take their dirt and throw it in, like you dump it in. Like when rain falls, you see all the dirt that flows to the top. If I flip, until the canal, it was not, so the waters will be, the waters will be there for hours before, you know, it will clear up. You see, people who live in that area would, before you get to the canal, they'll have to park their cars by the road, then use their feet to walk inside that water that is full of a lot of, you just use your head and think, use your imagination, think about the kind of death that will be inside that place, you know. So people will now use their legs to cross over. And what annoyed me the most about that place was the fact that I want to strongly believe that the people who were driving cars, or the people who were using their feet to walk through that water every single time that it got blocked, were way more than the people who actually had cars. So everybody was suffering at the end. Okay, nobody wanted to spoil their car at any day of the day. And I can also bet that people who were putting their legs to go through that water when it actually gets to rain really crazily, some of them are people who were guilty of throwing dirt. Like the dirt got so bad that it was not flowing anymore. Like the dirt held the water to an extent to show you how bad it was. And another painful part was the fact that this was an area that you find all these men who carry wheelbarrows, and they'll hit on the wheelbarrow and say dirty, you know, you pack them, you give them a token, and you know, they take it away. I don't think I threw dirty away more than 500 naira, you know, 500, 200. They just pack your data, and I don't know wherever it is they go to dispose, whether they dispose it there too, I do not know. However, I know that there's a place close to that place where there is actually a structure where I see it every day, because I pass there every day. I passed there every day for 1 year that I lived there. That the truck company, dirt company, comes. They come every single day at night to come and, you know, dispose the truck. There's a structure. If you know what I'm talking about, the management company comes there every single day. There's no day I've passed there to clear that street. These people still decide that to suffer free. So that is all my people. Maybe I'll stop this one. The next thing, maybe you, because a lot of people are unwell. That is what I've come. Now, this message is actually directed to the Rivers State West Waste Management Agency, as RIWAMA, right? Well done. I saw the news, or I heard on the news sometime last week, where they did like a cleaning at oil mill and whatnot. We know how oil mill can be. However, there's another place that I pass, that every day I pass that place, anytime I pass that place, it is an eyesore. Let me not lie, that I say I've never seen something like that before. I mean, in Nigeria, I have. Maybe I've seen in Lagos, but it is a nice pass. I almost want to throw up my soul. Now, if you go through the psychiatric hospital, the psychiatric hospital that is at Rumigbo, right, then you would agree with what I'm about to say. Now, just before you get to the psychiatric hospital, depending where you are, okay, when you are coming in from the SBS Junction, before you get to the psychiatric hospital, there's a place just before the hospital that half of the road, I am not even joking right now, like half of the road is filled with dirt. Like dirt causes traffic on the road. Like half of the road, like it's a two-way road, right? It's a two-way road network, right? Now, half of the road at that particular spot is blocked with dirt. If you have to pass that road like in the evening when there's a lot of movement, maybe people are coming back from work, like it causes traffic. That is how bad it is. Like, it causes traffic. People have to wait for people who are going, and, you know, on that one way, people who are going, you have to wait. We have to do it turn by turn. People who are moving have to move first, and people who are coming, because people have poured dirt on the road, all the way half of the road. That is, it's an eyesore. It is a disaster. Now, I've also said this before. How hard is it, could it be? I've lived in a state that I saw it work firsthand. That there's this gigantic trash cans that you put
that he puts by junctions and whatnot.

also the waste management, they come there. I don't know if it's every day, but I see them very often. Sometimes I even see the trucks just packed there. They come there to pack this desk, and it's very heartbreaking because there are people who work. There are people who use their duty to go and pack this. These people are human beings as well, right? These people are just out there to make a living. How do you dehumanize another human being? You come out of your house, you just pour the dirt on the road. Then you expect these people come out and use their hands, because it is their hands. I've seen this firsthand. It's their hands they use to pack the dirt from the ground to take the truck. I mean, this is a human being who is just trying to put. How is it that, you know, the people are to pour dirt on the road that it blocks high margin? This village puts at, you know, I know that Nigerians will still, it's just the way that a lot of the gigantic have their hands to pack the dirt hard way. But I feel like it is ship good. You pack the, people, maybe by time one person, they pack the tea, the only way it will work, you know, and everything. People who are actually making, you know, I was talking to, I heard about how the in Nigeria that actually works. You eat granules, you pack into the gutter, you can help also, but you, like I said, my suggestion, and take trash can. I think they will still litter it on the floor, because somebody that the trash can is full will still, who, if there's a, if there can be a money, you will do community watch, and you will pack both, do service for hours. Nobody wants to be caught in that kind of situation. It is a complete disaster that it is death that is, make it make sense for me. Make it matter as people. We really, really, really not channel to go where there are two summer tools. We know for a fact that there you have blocked the drainages, then please, you know, let us just subconsciously try and do the right thing so that people don't get to suffer unnecessarily, because it's painful. It's painful that people's properties are getting spoiled. People have to start to relocate. People that have no, that have, they don't even have the means to actually do that. They have to start looking for new

look at the genesis of the problem and, you know, and be honest with ourselves. So let us do our part. And once again, Rema, Wama, yes, please look in. It is an eyesore. How do I describe it? Now, when you get to Rumuda, right, I don't know what this, that place is called. So that is where drivers, they start using their hands. Another eyesore. But it's not even as bad as this one at Psychiatric. One at Psychiatric is worse. It's worse. But that one close to Rumuda, that one is another terrible. At least those are the ones that I know firsthand, that I have seen, you know, back to back. And I can tell you that it's terrible. For Garden City, not even forget the guy. For a city where human beings are living, it is bad. It is just terrible. So let's do better. And the waste management people, please let them also look into it. Bring back the sanitation, clear their gutters. They do well. They clear the gutter. You keep it by the side, and they rain out the sand, digging out the dirt, and you leave to me. Make it make sense to me. I feel like we need to do more to try and make our sand diseases. I mean, you mosquito bites right next to you, have malaria. Do malaria 5 times in a year? Why? And I. So let us help you to see. Anyways, I'm just going to dive right back here now. I am Ebony. Good afternoon.

Disney with Nine. Now, it's approximately 30 days by attempt, well, by attempt into inside the bottled water pass, guys. Or no, to a correction center arrested. And you end up, as she has done. So, Shoba Wale, no, this is not the first time it's happened, into prison. Today is something that happened. Wait, a prominent Nigerian leader, Abubakar Tafabalewa of Abuja, arrived at a house in London at a African conference. Moving to the year 1966, Chief Omi Awolo Oyewunde shared a historic post about Ronu and Super Eagles born today on the 28th. Now, let's also from 1995 to the African singles at 56 from 1950 the US Open 58. When second mission of pathonomy with a third party agreed using the war next rampart in history for the time of afternoon.

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1: 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You best believe that, for there is absolutely no contest, and I am Ebony. Okay, it's time for SOS, and I'm going to be sharing this story right about now. Thereafter, you can start dropping your messages on WhatsApp. And at exactly 3 o'clock, the phone lines will be open so I can hear your thoughts. Well, let's read your thoughts on WhatsApp first before 3 o'clock. All right, so the story goes, and I quote, "I married my wife knowing she had a 3-year-old son from a previous relationship. His father was still around, but he had remarried and started another family that never bothered me. I raised him like he was mine. We became incredibly close, and I've never treated him different from the children my wife and I later had together. Every other weekend, my wife would take him to spend time with his biological father because we believe every child deserves a relationship with both parents. 3 months ago, everything changed. My son told me he didn't want to go to his biological father's house anymore. I thought maybe he had had an argument with his dad, so I sat him down and asked him to tell me the truth. I wasn't prepared for what came next. He said no one in that house wanted him there. According to him, his stepbrother and stepsister constantly bullied him. They took his things, hit them, broke them, then blamed him whenever anything went missing. He said he was always the one punished, even when he did nothing wrong. Then he told me something that made my stomach turn. He said they often made him eat by himself in the kitchen, and sometimes they refused to give him food at all if he complained or tried to fight back. Whenever he called his mom, they forced him to put the phone on speaker while they stand there, listen to their conversation, then seize his phone till his mom calls or he's ready to leave. It sounded unbelievable. When he told his mother, she dismissed everything and instead blamed him. She said he was imagining things and he needed to stop complaining and learn to get along with his step siblings. I believed him, so I stopped sending him there. That's when my wife got angry. She said I had no right to stop her son from seeing his real father. Then she said something I would never forget. She said, "You're not even his father. Mind your own children and leave another man's own alone." That hurt me more than I can describe. I've loved this boy like my own for years. I've paid his school fees, clothed him, cared for him when he was sick, celebrated his birthdays, and never once made him feel like he wasn't mine. Meanwhile, his biological father barely contributes financially. There's always an excuse. He has other children, other responsibilities, or no money. Then my son dropped another bombshell. He said one evening when his mother came to pick him, he saw her kissing his biological father. I didn't know what to think. Was he telling the truth? Or is he just angry that his mother refused to believe him and he's trying to get back at her? His 9-year-old who father is now begging not to go. I keep protecting the boy as a father, mind my own children.

Okay, wait. Should I ignore that? Zero seven. What is number four? I'd love to read from. Think. I read the story more times before I open up the phone lines. If you already got it and you love to share your thoughts, the WhatsApp number once again is 0704-4994-911. It is a classic lounge right here on Classic FM 91.1, the only station that plays every song you know. I am Ebony.

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You're live on Classic FM 91.1, the only station that plays every song you know. You best believe that, for there is absolutely no contest, and I am Ebony. All right, the story on SOS today, it says, and I quote, "I married my wife knowing she had a three-year-old son from a previous relationship. His father was still around, but he had remarried and started another family that never bothered me. I raised him like he was mine. We became incredibly close and I've never treated him differently from the children my wife and I later had together. Every other weekend, my wife would take him to spend time with his biological father because we believed every child deserves a relationship with both parents. It changed. My son didn't want to go to biological father's house anymore. I thought maybe he had an argument with his father, so I asked him the truth. He said one in that house wanted him. To him, stepbrother and stepsister, they took him and blamed him. He was always the one punished when he did nothing wrong. Then he told me something that made my stomach turn. He said they often made him eat by himself in the kitchen and sometimes they refused to give him food at all. And if he complained or tried to fight back, whenever he called his mom, they forced him to put the phone on speaker while they stand there listening to their conversation. Then they seize his phone till his mom calls or he's ready to leave. It sounded unbelievable. When he told his mother, she dismissed everything and instead blamed him. She said he was always imagining it and he needed to stop complaining and learn to get along with his step-siblings. I believed him, so I stopped sending him there. Then my wife got angry. She said I had no right to stop her son from seeing his real father. Then she said something I would never forget.

0: She said something I'll never forget. You are not even his father. Mind your own children and leave another man's own alone. That hurt me more than I can describe. I've loved this boy like my own for years. I've paid his school fees, clothed him, cared for him when he was sick, celebrated his birthdays, and never once made him feel like he wasn't mine. Meanwhile, his biological father barely contributes financially. There's always an excuse. He has other children, other responsibilities, or no money. Then my son dropped another bombshell. He said one evening when his mother came to pick him up, he saw her kissing his biological father. I don't know what to think. Was he telling the truth? Or is he just angry that his mother refused to believe him and he's now trying to get back at her? I honestly don't know. All I know is that an 11-year-old who once looked forward to visiting his father is now begging not to go. And the one person who should be listening to him refuses to believe him. I'm caught in the middle. Do I keep protecting the boy I've raised as my own, or do I step aside because, as my wife reminded me, I'm not his real father, and so should I just mind my own children? Also, what about the kiss he witnessed? Should I ignore that? What do I do? All right, the phone lines are officially open. You can call me up right about now. It's 0802-4000-911. I'd love to hear your thoughts. Or you can send a WhatsApp message to 0704-4994-911. We have our first caller already. Hello, good afternoon.
1: Yeah, good afternoon to you. This is Mr. Zion from Papa.

0: All right, go ahead and share your thoughts.
1: We shouldn't ignore what the child told him. One, the mother already informed that this is not your biological son. What other advice is he looking for? You see, it has been stated from the beginning. A single mother remains a single mother. We should forget these sentiments of, oh, don't talk about it. No, it's not there. It's because we are benefiting from it and we are victims. I would not want the truth to be spoken. To break down is even a sin for a man to marry a single mother. The no pastor can push it. Even in our culture and tribe, you don't break up. No, we say no, no talk about them. You have raised up a child to this point. And all I can remind you is not your son. You see the doctrine of old firewood not a quench? That same guy has been visiting. What did child only saw was just a kiss? What about the that one the child did not see? The Bible says something profound. And I stand and I speak on the Bible. I stand to speak by the law. I don't speak on sentiments and emotions. You are not the father of the child. This child has another father. And you expect this mother to love you? It's very rare to see a mother that loves a child, a man, that married that with a child. And I want to use freedom to plead on guys who go about impregnating girls, making them single mothers. Please stop it. You people are deforming this environment. You people are reshaping the society into something bigger and something wicked. And our new girls, please learn to zip up. If you know this guy is not formidable, it's not a good enough to love you, to stay with you, put open your legs for him. And make you an abandoned or a single mother. And to win young men. Yes, we know we love women. We want to take care of people's children. But do it from arm's length. If you are caught in that web, you cannot love that child more than the biological father. Let me stop you, Mr. Zion.
0: Mr. Zion, before you go, right, something I'd really love to clarify because I've never, maybe you could educate me on that. You said it's in the Bible that a man should not marry a single mother. Where? What part of the Bible is that?
1: In the book of Leviticus chapter 22, read from verse 18.
0: Mm-hmm.
1: Exodus chapter 22, read from verse 14. These things are there.
0: Leviticus what?
1: 22.
0: Okay.
1: Leviticus chapter 22. Read from verse 18 down.
0: Okay. See, Exodus what?
1: It was labeled the same 22. That is the spiritual implication.
0: All right.
1: Of these two verses or these two books reflect on the same chapter. Emphasizing on the same thing.
0: Thank you so much for sharing your thoughts. I just wanted to educate myself on that one. Thank you so much for sharing your thoughts and enjoy the rest of the show. Okay, keep those calls coming in. And you could also send your message on WhatsApp. The WhatsApp number, once again, is 0704-4994-911. 0704-4994-911. And the phone lines are officially open. It's 0802-4000-911. We have another caller. Hello, good afternoon. I am Ebony. What's your name?
2: Good afternoon, Ebony. My name is Ephraim. I'm calling from Chapter Mali.
0: All right, please go ahead and share your thoughts.
2: Okay. Please, my thought is this. The song is the name of a song. There's a song we used to sing. It said,
0: hello?
2: Okay, you can continue dialogue. Yeah, I'm around.
0: Okay.
2: Anyway, let me just begin my answer. The thing is, that man should just continue whatever he's doing with the son. That's God. Just continue. Let him just not for not look at listen to the wife or whatever. Let him just continue to love that boy as his own children. He never can tell tomorrow how God will

0: again, thank you so much for sharing your thoughts and enjoy the rest of the show. Keep those calls coming in at 0802-4000-911. 0802-4000-911. Let's see who we have here. Hello, good afternoon.
1: Hi, BTS caller.
0: Hi, Owe, how are you doing today?
1: I'm doing good, BTS caller. Thank you very much.
0: Great to have you on the show. Please go ahead and share your thoughts.
1: Right. BTS caller, it's a pity the child is caught in this world. The child now, I pity for that child because emotionally, psychologically, mathematically, wanting, very mathematically, even if he's integrating himself into that gap, very big stage. The man saw the mother before he married her for crying out loud. He has come this far. I know the implication, but please, he should not slow down whatever he's doing. He has loved him as he loved his children. Because any attempt to make this man, you go from loving the boy, you don't know what he to become mentally, to be suffering. Now, for the mother, I believe the mother still has something to do with her ex, sorry. Now, for this boy to see them and report this thing, the boy couldn't be solved. This is the man that loved me. My mother should love this man like this. And this man that is called my father, he doesn't love me the way this man loves me. He's going on. The boy is confused in between. Call me back. You can call me back. Good afternoon, I'm Ebony. You'd have to speak up, please.

All right, then. Thank you so much for sharing your thoughts, and enjoy the rest of the show. Keep those calls coming in, and also your thoughts. I'd love to read them and also hear them. On WhatsApp, to read them is 0704-4994-911. 0704-4994-911. And to call me, the number is 0802-4000-911. 0802-4000-911.

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1: All right, welcome back to the show. In case you were just tuning in, we're kind of late to the party, but like the saying goes, better late than never. Let's see who we have here. Hello, good afternoon. Ebony, what's your name? I can hear you. What is your name and where are you calling me from?
3: Okay,
1: I raised it, never done it, I had to keep spending time biological with every child deserves it. Go told those others how more. Thought be had had to tell me next. No one in there, according to their brother Epster, constantly sit down and blamed him when nothing went missing. He said even when he didn't, I made my stomach turn. He often made in the kitchen a few food, complain or my back. Whenever he called, while they stand there listening to their phone, mom calls, ready to leave, believable. Told his mother that blamed him. Said he was in and complaining and to get along with his siblings. I didn't do anything. That's when my wife got angry. She tried to stop son from his real father. And he's something I will forget. She said, that hurt me more than I can. I feel sick, celebrated his baby. He barely contributes financially. But my son dropped out. He came. He saw her. I think right now. Was he telling the truth? And others to believe him. And now he's trying to get her. All I know is that Arnold, who once looked forward to visiting, depressed him, refuses to believe.

0: Do I keep protecting the boy I raised as my own? Or do I, my wife reminded me, I am not his brother, so should I just mind my own children? Also, what about the kiss that he witnessed? Should I handle the situation? All right, quickly, let's see how many more calls we can take and messages. So if you read the story, what is your thought? But this, what are your thoughts on this one? The phone line, the number to call is 0802-4000-911. 0802-4000-911. And you can also send a WhatsApp message to 0704-4994-911. Hello, good afternoon. Oh, go ahead, please.
1: The first point I made is that for him to believe that there's something cooking, okay? So the second point is that the current husband is actually too emotional, okay? He loves to yourself. It's not a bad thing altogether, but you know, he needs to go beyond that steady red between himself and the wife. He should investigate. He can actually buy the tiny devices he can plant to that child's school bag or whatever and get evidence of what is going on. Then number three, if you insist that the boy should continue going there, let him be the one to handle the drop-off and the pick-off. He should be the one every day in dropping and picking up that boy so that the other man will get his signal. Okay? I think only that. If you shouldn't stop telling that boy, you shouldn't stop loving him. Father that boy in home, and that is the father who is in prison. So he shouldn't get out of his life. He should be off the boy. And then the time will come when he has his evidence and confirm the wife. But if you go for evidence first, yes. That's my take on it.
0: All right, then. Thank you so much for sharing your thoughts and enjoy the rest of the show. Keep those calls coming in. You can also drop a message. Please drop a message before, for at least by 3:55, your message should have come in, okay? Because I think on, was it Thursday? Yeah, someone was upset with me. I'd already started signing out and said, you did not read my message. How am I supposed to read your message when you dropped it when I was signing out? So make sure you, if you want to contribute, please drop your message before, you know, you hear me say thank you, and you know, before you hear me appreciating, or it's better so ending the show. All right, so drop a message now if you can, and you can also call drop your message on 0704-4994-911. That is 4000.

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1: Welcome back to the show. I've got a very interesting message here. And I had to take my time to actually read. Okay, this one says my name. So I said, my name is Desmond, texting from NTA Road. The last time I checked, Nassim to marry a single mother. Thank you. Okay. And we also got a message, a call, earlier, who said the same thing. And he also gave Bible verses to back it up. So I had to go and do quick research. All right, so let's read this message here before I go on to tell you what I quickly had to read. It says, good afternoon. Please, sir, continue to love yours, this stepson. He's innocent. As for the kiss, the boy will not lie. She already got married to another man. Where on earth will she kiss her ex? Abomination.

to and whatnot. You talked about respect for authority, offerings, and dietary holiness. That's what the summary of Exodus 22, right? Then I went on to also go and check Leviticus 22. Now, that one was

for the sacred, no eating of unclean, you know, animals, restoration to cleanness. He talked about who we eat, about offerings. It's false information, very, very false, at least from my understanding. I understand that people read the Bible and interpret it differently, but from what I read and I understood, there was nothing like that there. So, Mommy B, if you read it too as well, I'm confused. I'm confused where that is coming from. Okay, so I mean, millions of people are listening right now. Someone who doesn't want to be like, hey, they don't talk, I'm eating for Bible, don't marry a single mother. I'm just saying, it's a very big platform to give uninformed information. It's a really, really huge platform. Anyways, no fact whatsoever to those claims. I mean, you might have a thing against single mothers, which is your opinion, which is, you have a right to feel how you feel, but now recruit and even that's a lot to do. That's a lot to do. But anyways, let's move on. This one here says, hello, Ebony. First of all, I've looked at those two scriptures. Yeah, I just talked about it. And it doesn't speak about a man marrying a single mother. Exodus 22:16-17 does say that a man should marry a woman whom he got pregnant. Yes, I said that. Like, if you impregnate a woman, marry her. That's the only part. It was only even that Exodus that there was anything concerning marriage. For Leviticus, it was priest, sacrifice here, sacrifice there, sacrifice and have sacrifice everywhere. It was only that Exodus that talked about anything that has to do with marriage. And he went on to say, anyway, back to the story, I think he should go with his guts. That child's safety is the most important thing. He does have a say in the child's life because he practically has been taking care of the child as a biological father would. And as for his wife cheating, until he can somewhat confirm it, he should take no action. And my name is IB. All right, IB, thank you so much for sharing your thoughts. This next message here says, Oga, your wife is just using your stepson's visit to his father as a gateway to see her ex. She definitely still has something with her ex, Igwe Osondo. All right, you didn't answer the question, though, Igwe Osondo. Okay, he's asking, should he wash his hand off? Okay, that has been established by somebody. He's even finding it hard to, he's asking, should I believe? Because those are the questions that I asked, but you didn't answer any of the questions. Okay, but thank you so much for sharing your thoughts. One last time, someone just asked me, please, you are late. I started reading out the stories by 2 o'clock, and this is almost 4 o'clock. Where were you? Where have you been? Anyways, I said this one last time. I'm saying one last time again. All right, so I married my wife knowing she had a 3-year-old son from a previous relationship. His father was still around, but he had remarried and started another family that never bothered me. I raised him like he was mine. We became incredibly close, and I've never treated him differently from the children my wife and I later had together. Every other weekend, my wife would take him to spend time with his biological father because we believe every child deserves a relationship with both parents. 3 months ago, everything changed. My son told me he didn't want to go to his biological father's house anymore. I thought maybe he had an argument with his dad, so I sat him down and asked him to tell me the truth. I wasn't prepared for what came next. He said no one in that house wanted him there. According to him, his stepbrother and stepsister constantly bullied him. They took his things, hit them, broke them, then blamed him whenever anything went missing. He said he was always the one punished, even when he did nothing wrong. And then he told me something that made my stomach turn. He said they often made him eat by himself in the kitchen, and sometimes they refused to give him food at all if he complained or tried to fight back. Whenever he called his mom, they forced him to put the phone on speaker while they stand there listening to their conversation, then seize his phone till his mom calls or he's ready to leave. It sounded unbelievable. When he told his mother, she dismissed everything and instead blamed him. She said he was imagining it and needed to stop complaining and learn to get along with his step-siblings. I believed him, so I stopped sending him there. And that's when my wife got angry. She said I had no right to stop her son from seeing his real father. Then she said something I'll never forget. She said, you're not even his father, so please mind your own children and leave another man's own alone. That thing hurt me more than I can describe. I have loved this boy like my own for years. I have paid his school fees, clothed him,

0: saw him when he was sick, celebrated his birthdays, and never once made him feel like he wasn't mine. Meanwhile, his biological father barely contributes financially. There's always an excuse. He has other children, other responsibilities, and no money. Then my son dropped another bombshell. He said one evening when his mother came to pick him up, he saw her kissing his biological father. I don't know what to think. Was he telling the truth? Or is he just angry that his mother refused to believe him and now he's trying to get back at her? I honestly don't know. All I know is that an 11-year-old who once looked forward to visiting his father is now begging not to go. And a person who should be listening to him refuses to believe him. Now I'm caught in the middle. Do I keep protecting the boy I've raised as my own? Or do I step aside because, as my wife reminded me, I am not his real father. So should I just mind my own children? Also, what about the kiss he witnessed? Should I ignore that? What do I do? All right, 0802-4000-911. 0802-4000-911. That is the number to call. Time is of the essence. We're about to go. So if you can call in, that would be great. If you can't get through the phone line, then you can just write to me on WhatsApp. Network never, that's a win-win there. Send a WhatsApp message 7049. And is a good man for taking care of his stepson like his own son. But the usual, especially, is when you see stepdad or steps out, is what's experienced in our house. So please come to treat you good and don't need to talk to her. Thank you. Over 10. All right, so send a WhatsApp message. I'd love to read your thoughts.
1: Okay.

0: problem from serious medical problems from in which single mothers. It says a lot about you just don't like it. Hello? Hello?
1: Yes,
0: you are
1: black in society. You have gone through the death from 10 to 13. And this is for a possibly a priest and a stranger. And along the line, if a priest's daughter marries a stranger, he's talking about that. Then imagine, so please, she's a widow or a priest. Please talk about that. Have no daughter should go back to this and something to talk about. I don't see where this has been in the Bible. Now, let's talk about what I'm going to say, Father.

I love that. It's whatever it is, she should respond to me as such. I don't know. It's a man. You drop the ring on your own. You are a woman. You're a queen. Okay, my wrong, but okay, yeah. Go ahead. Interesting. When you see somebody, you, it could be hands. Really do it. Each other's. Make sure.

0: President Bola Tinubu has reaffirmed his commitments to moving Nigeria towards a credit-based economy. The president gave the assurance in a statement posted on his verified X accounts today, saying the initiative would include the establishment of a loan guarantee scheme aimed at helping small businesses overcome barriers to accessing finance. Moving on, the Independent National Electoral Commission, INEC, has directed its officials to close operational gaps and strengthen neutrality as preparations intensify for the 2027 general elections. The commission also announced that collection of permanent voter cards, PVCs, would begin on October 9. In state news, the Rivers State House of Assembly today endorsed the Constitution 6th Alteration Bill 2026, which seeks to provide a constitutional framework for establishing state police services. All 25 members of the Assembly voted in favor of the bill during plenary after consulting their constituents. Speaker Martin Amewule commended the lawmakers, saying their consultations informed their decision to support the bill. In the meantime, the Rivers State chapter of the All Progressives Congress has dismissed concerns over the eligibility of its 2027 governorship candidate, Kingsley Chinda, following a recent judgment by the Supreme Court. The judgment delivered by the Apex Court on September 24, 2026, has sparked a legal debate over the implications of the disqualification of United States leader Washington. The announcement came today, 2 days before the previously scheduled September 30 deadline for the withdrawal of the remaining U.S. forces and the end of the U.S.-led international coalition's military mission in Iraq. In sports, Nigerian-born bodybuilder Samson Dauda finished second in the men's open division at the 2026 Mr. Olympia in Las Vegas, as Nick Walker claimed first place. The event ran from September 24 to 27, with the finals held at Orleans Arena on Saturday, September 26. Dauda finished second despite Bola's approval for the comprehensive net. According to his special advisor, Bolaji Akinola, the approval is in kind and
1: Eyewitness reports on events happening in or on which stories on the radio. Eyewitness.

after rounding off their campaign with a 7-wicket victory over Ghana at the Tafawa Balewa Square Oval over the weekend. Now, the victory capped a dominant campaign in which Nigeria A recorded 5 wins in 6 matches. Now, with their only defeat coming against senior national team known as the Yellow Tribe, that was last week. They had a strong victory over the side, ungrid their campaign on a series 1 runs in their final match, according to team as regards getting a turning match on Wednesday. Now, both featured a blend of established Nigerian prospects with Hedge and Ifeoma Dongo using the tournament set of one World Cup after paying attention to what had included the Tyson Fury fight on Fury and Rive that have been finally set for the Cardiff 8 hours of it become Fury's and Trust first head-to-head news conference was due to take place on as in 2 days time, but that may not go now. Why? Because Anthony Joshua's promoter, Eddie Hearn, is not happy with the involvement of Dana White and the rest. Well, he said at the moment, and I quote Eddie Hearn, the Joshua's promoter, he said, and I quote, at the moment, nothing confirmed for next week news conference-wise. Anyways, let's take a listen to what he said. Just hear from Mr. Eddie Hearn. He's on

0: we don't have to put that in an addendum because it's already in the contract. An addendum is for things that are changed.
1: Okay.
0: But yes, absolutely, there will be no involvement from TKO or Dana White in this fight.
1: So we won't see him at the press conference on the dais. There won't be him there and you and Frank either side. He's not going to be involved categorically. It won't happen.
0: I'm telling you.
1: Yeah.
0: But listen, as I said to these, if I'm getting fucked, nothing's happening in that respect. It should be. No.
2: He said from that information. But let's say, absolutely slams Eddie Hearn.
3: My plane ticket to come recall saying that the trying to out fake users because they signed it's all embarrassing. And then ever since they've been trying to get out of this fight. First of all, it was, oh, we're going to stick to our contract for London. Then it was like, okay, no problem. You want London, you got it. UK, you got it. I was told it was Las Vegas, then it was London, then it was New York, then it was back to London, back to York, and now Cardiff. And in the beginning, I signed a contract to do the fight in Ireland, in Croke Park, because that's where I wanted to do the fight, Croke Park in Ireland. So if I'd have stuck to my contract, this fight wouldn't have happened, would it? Nothing that I wouldn't do to make this fight happen. A promoter who is actually not the promoter of the fight, nor can he be the promoter of the fight, ever. He cannot be the promoter of this fight, Eddie Hearn. Categorically, Eddie Hearn and Matchroom are not a promoter of this fight. No way. They're just not. Contractually, they're not allowed to be the promoter. Okay? So, now you've got a spoiled little posh boy chucking his dummies out the pram because Dana White's involved. Listen, the thing is here is if Eddie wanted to promote this fight, yeah, and do it on his terms and do it wherever he wanted at whatever time he wanted and whoever, then he should have put up the money. But because he doesn't have the money to do it, then I know a man who does, Turkey Al Sheikh. So he's put the money up for this fight along with my broadcasting network. Without them, this fight doesn't happen, as you've seen the last 10 years or more.
2: Just heard Mr. Tyson Fury. I hope this fight goes ahead eventually. Anyways, let's turn our attention to the Lever Cup. Tennis precisely. We had Team Europe regain the Lever Cup as newly crowned US Open champion Alexander Zverev sealed victory against Lennart Thien to complete a 13-5 success at the O2 in London on Sunday.
4: Returns to Europe and how they will celebrate. It has been a true team effort from Europe as everybody has contributed to the win.
2: You just said that everybody contributed to the win, and of course Alexander Zverev, who won the French Open and US Open titles this year, lived up to the best player in the world

to secure Lever Cup success. Yeah, to secure Lever Cup success. And of course, let's take a listen to him.

0: Sasha, you're 5-1 in matches when the Labor Cup is on the line. What makes you so clutch in the biggest moments in this event?
1: I don't know. I mean, I haven't won a match in 2 years here, so that's I'm happy. I'm happy that I did it today. But I think massive credit to the entire Team World. They pushed us all the way again, and they were champions last year. This year, I think we had a great team. We had a great team chemistry, team effort, and we're definitely happy that we won.
0: And finally, you've played this event 7 times, more than any other player in history. What's your favorite part of this amazing event here at the Labor Cup?
1: Winning as a team. I think there's no better feeling in sports, winning as a team. We don't have enough of it in tennis. Being among these great players, you know, who I normally see across the net every single week, and playing alongside of them, playing alongside two great captains with Jannik and Tim. Well, one is very good. I mean, Jannik is the best captain ever, and Tim has to... Tim has to work on it a little bit, but you know, I think it's just fun being out here.
2: Well, you just heard from Alexander Zverev. Meanwhile, Czech Republic, they brushed aside Ukraine to win their 12th Billie Jean King Cup title in Shenzhen with Karolina Mukova and Wimbledon champion Linda Noshkova delivering an, unassailable 2-0 lead in the final. Now, Wimbledon runner-up Mukova swept aside that lady known as Annalena Kalinina, 6-2, 6-3 in the opening singles rubber before Noshkova topped world number 7, Elena Svetolina, 6-3, 7-6 to seal the title. The Czech Republic are the second most successful nation in the history of the premier international women's team competition known as the Billie Jean King Cup, behind the United States of America, who hold a record 18 titles. Now, let's travel to the United States of America. In fact, this happened in Brazil. I call it 7 seconds of chaos. 7 seconds to win it all. 7 seconds to send Brazil samba dancing into the night. 7 seconds to crown one of greatest international games in NFL history, if not the greatest international game in NFL history. The Baltimore Ravens, rather, and the Dallas Cowboys delivered one of the games of the year and a classic at the Maracanã Stadium. Let's bring you highlight of that one.
3: The game tied at 31. Jackson down the middle. Ball is caught. And oh, was there 1 second
4: the timeout
3: left?
4: Off?
3: Wait. This is for the victory from 56 yards. Loops kick. Oh my goodness. Ball is gone. A trio in Rio. And the Ravens with a walk-off winner.
2: Well, you just heard that. The Baltimore Ravens. Yesterday, they notched a thrilling, chaotic, and widely entertaining 34-31 win over the Dallas Cowboys in the NFL's first game in Rio de Janeiro, Brazil. Now, let's take a listen to Baltimore's coach known as Jesse Minter. He's on Sports Extra.
5: I want to start off again just thanking everybody involved. This was a really good trip for our team. We enjoyed playing here. We were thankful to be one of the teams picked to come play here. I give a lot of credit to the Cowboys. That's a really good football team. Obviously, the game went all the way to the very end. But I think that's a huge

0: whole organization for just handling this whole thing really well. It's a baby step for us, you know, but we're never going to apologize for winning a game. And, you know, it's great to have the guys that we have just fighting all the way till the end. I'm really proud of our team.
1: Well, never apologize for winning. Anyways, the game was a dramatic introduction to American football fans in Rio de Janeiro. That is Brazil. That is the NFL. Anyways, let's now come back to chess. Yeah, I told you earlier that we'll be talking about chess on Sports Extra this evening. Of course, prior to now, it's been the new segment of the show. Now, let's go to the discussion segment. I will be talking about chess. But before we talk about what happened yesterday or over the weekend as regards chess, but let me introduce my guest in the studio. I have someone who knows chess through and through. Of course, he's a household name when it comes to chess. Recently, he finished joint third, at the World Amateur Rapid Chess Championship in Abuja. It happened in Abuja in the month of August. And he did so well. He's a director of physiotherapy and at the Riverside University of University Teaching Hospital. And of course, he knows chess very well. He's a physiotherapy and now playing chess. I have in the studio Apollos Akomaka in the studio. Dr. Apollos Akomaka, how are you doing? Welcome to the show.
2: I'm fine. I'm doing great. Thank you for having me.
1: Good to have you here. I believe this is the first time, right?
2: Yes, I think so.
1: Okay. Now, let's reflect on what happened in the month of August. We are in September. Quite all right. But in month of August, you did something exceptional. You are a veteran chess player. And you finished joint third at the World Amateur Rapid Chess Championship. Can you talk us through that moment whereby you finished? I know you finished fourth in another segment.
2: That's the blitz segment.
1: The blitz segment.
2: The World Amateur was actually a rapid and a blitz tournament.
1: Okay.
2: Was hosted here in Nigeria. I think it's the first time when Nigeria is hosting a world championship. We've hosted an African championship, West African, but we haven't had the opportunity to host the world championship. And this tournament is actually each of them 11 round tournaments. You have players from all over the world.
1: Yeah.
2: And for the rapid, it was about 15 minutes plus added 3 seconds, then the blitz. You had 5 minutes plus 3 seconds. It was a very tough event, but as God may have it, a lot of Nigerians did well. And I was...
1: Who did well?
2: Yes.
1: That's now in the fourth.
2: No, it's rapid. I played fourth.
1: You played fourth. Okay. Now, looking at that, the performance of Nigeria at this just concluded event, would you say chess is making headway?
2: Yeah, I will. You know, one of the things I noticed, we have a lot of young players now. Like, in this particular event, I think we have a player that is less than 16 years.
1: Wow.
2: And I was just looking through his performance. He had the highest points amongst all the players.
1: Wow.
2: So, chess-wise, we are developing in terms of players coming up, getting to the next level in the game. But what we have not been able to do is this kind of team event. You know, the Olympiad is a team event. It's not a team from players and your team. And if you look at the history, Nigeria has not been too consistent in terms of the Olympiad. Sometimes you see they make progress, but then other times you see them going down. Like in 2018, we were at 91 in the world. But we came out with something, I asked him also. We were rated 80 something, and we ended up like 100 and something. And so there has been full of inconsistency. But I think.
1: So what's the cost?
2: That's what I want to say. Okay. I think it's the preparation. Aki, I want to play festival. The sports festival, you need to know, just like football, which player you field against your opponent, depending on how the knowledge you have about your opponent, in terms of their strategy, the strength of their players, who is playing board one, who is playing board two, who is playing board three, and who is playing board four. For each of the rounds, you have four boards, and you have maybe one or two players as reserve. So if you have a situation where you foresee that your board one player is weaker than your opponent, you can move

0: that player to another board and bring in someone that will play and get a point from that board.
1: Mm.
0: And even the scoring system is not the same.
1: Okay.
0: So the basic thing is that our preparation in team events have not been as...
1: So what can be done?
0: It's easy now. You just prepare in that direction. Prepare. We already know how these team events are.
1: Mm.
0: But the truth, again, is the fact that a lot of those teams are higher than Nigeria.
1: Yeah.
0: Even if there are categories, you cannot be ranked 88 and you go and win first. It will be something out of place. Yes. Uh-huh. So if you are ranked, and you see, chess is so funny. Yeah. It's a game that doesn't tell lies.
1: Yeah.
0: If you are ranked, say 50,
1: yeah,
0: and you do very well, maybe you end up around 30 or something.
1: Mm.
0: If you are ranked 50 and you do poorly, you can go down to up to like 80 and thereabout, but you won't go too far because your strength must peak.
1: Exactly.
0: So that's how it is. So the preparation for team events has not been that. I remember that the team just got to the plane maybe a week or a few days to the event.
1: Interesting.
0: And they were supposed to preparation for
1: as money
0: and just see if a hurry we stop all to really make preparation is very
1: efficient. Preparation, poor performance will definitely show not. So that was, but we'll come to that. What happened over the week? Let's concentrate on you are the first reverse man to achieve this, I believe so.
0: Yes.
1: Now, I heard that the other chess players from Bayelsa and other neighboring states here in Nigeria who participated at this competition in Abuja,
0: the World Rapid,
1: they were honored.
0: Yeah, they were received by Edo State and Bayelsa State, to be specific.
1: Exactly.
0: And I saw on the news and even some publications where the players from Bayelsa State were received by their governor. Mm. First by their commissioner and later by their governor.
1: I know the governor of Bayelsa State is a chess lover. Yes. He loves chess a lot. Yes. A lot of people say, oh, because he's a chess lover, that was why he did that. But do you achieve something great for River State? I believe that the state government would have looked into your case, I believe.
0: Well, I can't speak for the government.
1: What about the sports ministry?
0: I'm aware the permanent secretary from the Ministry of Sports is aware that we went for this championship.
1: Okay.
0: I met him personally. Mm. I told him about it. And, you know, and I also wrote to the ministry to inform them of what happened. Because if you don't, you know, tell anybody,
1: nobody
0: they can pretend not to know about
1: it. Even though they're aware of it.
0: Uh-huh. So I did that, but I'm yet to get
1: any response?
0: Feedback, or response from that angle.
1: Interesting.
0: But I believe they will do something.
1: You believe they will do something?
0: Yes. But mine tells me that.
1: They will do something.
0: Mm.
1: Like, I hope so too, because...
0: But see, this is the point. It's not just about me. And
1: It's for future.
0: Yes. You see, people like us can be motivation to other people coming up.
1: Mm.
0: Do you understand?
1: Yeah.
0: If you say, okay, this man has achieved this, somebody can... you know, aspire to achieve more than what I've achieved.
1: Exactly.
0: And that's the whole essence. And if you encourage the first person that has achieved, it will further encourage those that want to come after him.
1: Not only in chess, but also in any sport. In any sport, somebody can say, Mr. Apollos achieved this in chess. Now, I play basketball. Recently, River Supers, they won the basketball. I look forward. I know definitely they will be hosted by the government. So, because they achieved that. You also achieved something. This is just Nigeria, but he achieved something that is recognized.
0: And this world championships,
1: from India.
0: Every Pakistan. You know, you see players of the world.
1: Mm.
0: And it's not like of playing the African individual.
1: Mm.
0: And we had players from Egypt. First, I played a GM in my life, a grandmaster. A different level of the game.
1: Mm.
0: The experience, everything is top-notch.
1: Yeah.
0: You know, you played the game to the highest level. Mm. Now, these are players' serious experience.
1: Mm-hmm.
0: Play if you come back, you cannot, like me now, rapid.
1: Mm.
0: If I play any local tournament,
1: okay.
0: I ended up higher level of exposure.
1: Exactly.
0: The truth is, this team...
1: And how can we make chess, beginning with the schools, you know,

0: I've seen some schools, of course, introducing chess to as part of their curriculum and other stuff. How can we make it?
1: You know, I've started playing chess. We have tournaments in the world that have Lagos, like 5 years, they're playing chess and competition. And of course, strong, very good at the next level. It's coming very strong. It's growing strongly in Nigeria.
0: What about River State?
1: River State is where I have the concerns. Lagos tournament. I organizing school to Lagos.
0: Okay.
1: Whatever you, if you don't have to call us from you of tournaments or from Abuja, again, and for you to do all that, so many things, and end up of so the true government can come in support, corporate bodies can come in support. You know, we have a corporate organization that is interested in chess, and we are doing our bits every year. We do the Naftali Opens, and players, especially from the south, they come and play that tournament. So, you see, more people should get involved, more corporate organizations, and most importantly, the government.
0: Now, do you think with some of the corporate bodies here in River State having their head offices in Lagos, is he also a factor?
1: That can affect now, because if your head office is not here, you have to get approval from Lagos to do it. It will take some kind of...
0: Some bottlenecks, right?
1: Yes. But, of course, we also have corporate... So they should show interest. I think this whole issue of social corporate responsibility, I think, is not being carried that well by corporate organization. They don't see it that they should get involved, even if it's not chess. Get involved in one sport. Support the role of the sport.
0: It's also the government look at it that, oh, this person speaks, and we can know. Also, when they're filing their taxes on those other stuffs.
1: Of course, the corporate organizations know all that.
0: Yeah.
1: So, but
0: so why can't they get involved?
1: Well, I can't answer for that.
0: Knowing that this will help you in the future, you know. But talking about the tournament, the Naftali Open that you organize all the time, are we expecting something anytime soon?
1: Yeah, Naftali usually comes up every April.
0: Okay.
1: So the last Naftali April will be in April 20th every year.
0: Every year, like what happened this year? Can you talk us through? You know.
1: Okay, this year we had other tournaments, like we had the CEO series that opens did run. It was clear for the next world champion. But after field players expose and play.
0: Like an exposure.
1: Yes. So that's they had host to this tournament to play in good shape and also develop them to the next level.
0: Now, there's something about playing the sports chess. A lot of persons, they think, chess is this. They don't have the knowledge of these sports. Can you talk to those listening right now who believe, I don't have an idea. I don't know how chess is played, but how easy is it?
1: Easy to learn chess.
0: Exactly.
1: It's not difficult, like, you know. If you go and sit where they are playing chess, and you watch, you can be there for hours. You won't understand what they are doing.
0: Exactly.
1: But this is the truth. The moment they teach you the moves, you understand what is happening.
0: Okay, start with the moves first.
1: Yes, it's not difficult. You have 64 squares. You have 32 pieces.
0: Okay.
1: 16 on each side. All you need to know is how those pieces move. And how they interact, and that's all. And you know, that's why these days you see kids play chess, because they are able to
0: understand
1: the moves. And it's not something that is like rocket science. That no. One day you can understand chess moves, and when you keep playing, you keep building your playing ability.
0: Now you talked about your Naftali is happening next year. Now what about local? You said you played locally recently. So where can people, you know, go to play the game of chess here in River State? Those who, I don't want to play at home, I don't want to play with
1: there are a lot of players.
0: I want to play with some, you know.
1: There are a good number of players you play to. Okay, take instance. Not just tournaments. Most of these hoi companies, Shell and the rest of them, they have clubs. You have a... Okay. Otako, also have a
0: tech for chess.
1: Besides chess

0: Club.
1: Yeah.
0: There's one here in D-Line, not far. They call it Canopy Chess Club. Mm. In there to play.
1: Mm.
0: There's another one around Woji in one of those hotels. They call them Creekside.
1: Mm.
0: You know, behind where they play, there is a river. So they call them Creekside Chess Club. So people go there to play.
1: Mm.
0: Yeah, Naftali too. We play.
1: Okay.
0: You know,
1: D-Line here.
0: Yes, this is our Naftali office.
1: Okay, that's the clothes.
0: Yes, yeah.
1: Okay.
0: We play too. So it all depends. You know, anybody that wants to play and you're looking for where to play, can give you a number of places to play. And where it all also depends on what you want to achieve. If you want to be a tournament player, there are places you go, you see very good players. So when you keep playing with them, you get to be as good as they are.
1: Sure.
0: There are places like the one in D-Line here, they're

0: You don't see them in tournaments, but they enjoy themselves every day. If you go to Creekside, you see players that go for national championship and the rest. Italy, our vision for chess in Italy is to develop players that can go international. And we started achieving that. If we were to push two players to play the world rapid and we did well, it's an encouragement that we're already achieving our objective.
1: Okay, so two players you are involved in the competition in August. That happened in August.
0: Yes.
1: Okay.
0: Yes.
1: Interesting. It shows that something that's what plan started the ball rolling already?
0: Yeah, we started making plans and preparations are already on. We are in touch. You know, this is something so totally. But we want to be interested. You can partner
1: with individuals.
0: Yes, you can partner with us. We mix. It's already time actually. About one thing.
1: So, Iran chess will be part of that next year's now open. After, if you reach out to us here in class, if you kind of so or the post rather, I'm looking at what we're doing and what others are it shows that River State will have a few.
0: Have a good job. We can you go organize the open chess tournament before. You know, I remember how the tournament was involved.
1: Like River State Chess Classic.
0: River Port Harcourt opens,
1: or Port Harcourt
0: River State opens, or whatever.
1: Whatever, yeah.
0: You know, we call players from all over the country. Well, to come and play, and you see that you will identify young talents. There is no way you have a tournament you don't identify talents. It's not possible because you see people that will definitely perform well. You know.
1: Interesting. Anyways, we are still talking chess on Sports Extra on Classic FM 91.1. You're a chess player or you want to learn how to play chess, definitely Mr. Dr. Akomaka or Dr. Apollos Akomaka, definitely I will give him the opportunity to, you know, relax his phone. Would you want that?
0: For those I don't mind.
1: Okay.
0: I don't mind.
1: Okay. For those who want to learn how to play the game of chess, definitely he will call out his phone number. He, of course, is a grandmaster.
0: I'm not yet a grandmaster. I'm just a national master.
1: Okay, yeah, a national master.
0: That's
1: and also a veteran. Okay, that's the word. I should use the word national master and a veteran when it comes to chess. So definitely he will call out his phone number. So you reach out to him. You want to learn how to play the game of chess. But let me quickly take a pause and talk about football, because at the moment Rivers United, they are away to Ranchers Bees and goalless after 54 minutes played as regards the Nigeria Premier Football League. And in the UEFA Nations League, one match is ongoing between Georgia and Ukraine and it's goalless. Later on tonight, Belgium will take on France at 7:45 as Italy will travel to Turkey. Same time, 7:45. Now, also tonight, Northern Ireland versus Hungary as Romania, Bosnia and Herzegovina, they will slog it out. Poland and Sweden is going to be a cracker. Let's see if Viktor Gyokeres will still score. Now, matches ongoing as regards the UEFA Nations League. Armenia goalless against Montenegro after 15 minutes played. Latvia and Cyprus goalless. Now, in the AFCON, that is 2027 Africa Cup of Nations qualifiers, Equatorial Guinea, they're in action right now against Sierra Leone. And it's 1-0 in favor of Equatorial Guinea. So they lead Sierra Leone by 1-0. And 13 minutes played. Zimbabwe 0, DR Congo 0 so far in Group E as regards the AFCON qualifiers. Then in Group F, Central African Republic 0, Burkina Faso 0, 15 minutes played. Then later on tonight at 8 p.m. Nigerian time, Tunisia versus

0: Botswana. And let's move on, because in the CONCACAF Nations League, earlier today, Haiti defeated Costa Rica 2-0. A surprise victory for Haiti. Anyways, Curaçao, they trashed Nicaragua. They defeated Nicaragua by 6-1. Trinidad and Tobago, they lost to Dominican Republic 2-1. Later on at 11 p.m. today, the CONCACAF Nations League, Suriname versus Martinique. Interesting. Okay, in the early hours of tomorrow, Jamaica versus Honduras at 1 a.m. as Guatemala versus El Salvador at 3 a.m. So that is that as regards the CONCACAF Nations League. We have other games that we'll play later. But let's come back to what's happening this time. Now, I'll come back to Dr. Apollos. Doc, now, following Nigeria's dismal performance at the Olympics, I'll call it dismal performance because they started well and ended badly. Of course.
1: Okay, you knew they started well.
0: Yeah, they started well and ended. And middle of it, you know, inconsistency just showed up. Mm-hmm. So I wouldn't know what really happened. What really happened to the Nigerian side? Because the Nigeria's open team, they finished 118th overall.
1: Hmm.
0: You know, collecting just
1: the 10 points. The open team is the male team.
0: Yeah, the male team. Yeah, collecting 10 match points, and they had 5 wins from and of course 6 defeats, with 21 game points from their 11 round campaign. Now, like I said, they started with victories but struggled along the line. And their heavy defeat came to they lost to Vietnam in round 6. Now, I want to know what do you think was the cost of this? You started well, then in the, you know, at some point,
1: maybe loss of concentration.
0: Mm.
1: But I don't want to speak for the players, neither do I want to speak for the federation.
0: Mm.
1: But I think something went wrong
0: along the line.
1: Yes, I think so.
0: Mm.
1: Which I have, I'm just believing something. Do I work? It's not something I can say.
0: Exactly.
1: But something went wrong.
0: Yeah.
1: Because their first game, they had 4-0 win.
0: Yeah.
1: And 4-0 in chess is a whole lot.
0: Yeah.
1: Beating your opponent, that means you won all the boards.
0: Yeah.
1: Not even drawing one board. That's a good performance.
0: Mm.
1: And is it chess? Like, what they do is they put you in categories.
0: Mm.
1: The category you play is a category where your strength is.
0: Mm.
1: So the people you're playing, it's not as if they are too better than you.
0: Mm.
1: For every team event, all the players are rated.
0: Mm.
1: Then you take an average of the player, the rating of the players, and give the team an average rating.
0: Mm.
1: So that average rating is what will now place you on your category. I just went through.
0: Mm.
1: Ghana won gold in their category.
0: Mm.
1: But let me tell you the truth. The Nigerian team or Nigerian players are far stronger than the Ghanaian players.
0: Mm.
1: But they are on a lower category. Nigerian team is on a higher category.
0: Mm.
1: But in that category we are, we should be able to match those in that category.
0: Mm.
1: Do you get?
0: Yeah.
1: Yeah. But
0: it's like meeting your mate.
1: Exactly.
0: Mm.
1: And that's what it is. Every tournament in chess, they place you according to your strength.
0: Mm.
1: You cannot be very lowly rated and you go and play.
0: Just like David and Goliath.
1: Yeah, you go and play the, except if it's an open tournament.
0: Mm.
1: When you mean open, as everybody can play everybody.
0: Okay.
1: Now, for the male team,
0: yeah,
1: they call it open.
0: Yeah.
1: Because that's how it is called.
0: Mm.
1: For the female, it's called female.
0: Yeah.
1: Okay. So, I think something went wrong after round 5.
0: Mm. Anyways, what about the African team's performance? Our women actually finished 85th with 11 match points from 4 wins, 3 draws, and 4 defeats, accumulating 24 match points. Now, despite a sizable African presence at the Olympiad, no team from the Congo winners in either 95th. That was captured.
1: Yeah, look at you. You know that the youngest boy there is still, and you must.
0: Wow. interesting. I know you have a sport. if you want to be part of the show, let me see if I can squeeze in just 2-3 calls. 0802-4000-911. 0802-4000-911. We are discussing chess on Sports Extra this evening. You want to be part of it? You want to talk about chess? Do you love chess? You want to play

0: chess, and of course, just be part of the show. 0802-4009-11. Let me go to my phone lines. Hello, good evening. Welcome to Sports Extra. I can't hear you, madam. Please, I'm struggling to I can't even hear. I can just do well to call us back and just move out from where you are and call back 0802-4009-11. And let's talk about, I say you have soft sport. I know that I said you're going to call your phone number at some point, but you have soft sport for football. The Super Eagles, they will be in action. They defeated Madagascar by 2-1 over the weekend. And now they have a game tomorrow against Guinea-Bissau. And they need to start, continue their winning streak. They came from behind against Madagascar. Do we expect them to struggle against Guinea-Bissau?
1: Well, it's difficult to say. I must tell you that sometimes the Super Eagles disappoint you when you don't expect them to disappoint you. If you look at what they played in the last Nations Cup, you think that you have a team that can squeeze the likes of Madagascar and Guinea-Bissau. Mm. But they started poorly, and this is the truth. Mm. Most times when you see such start or results that are not favorable, it boils down to preparation. Mm. But this game tomorrow, I think they've been in camp for some days, so they must have done a lot of work. Mm. I think they can run through
0: Guinea-Bissau.
1: They can do that.
0: Okay, let's see. They can do that. They can beat Guinea-Bissau. But before we round off, let's try to get your phone number. Those who want to play the game of chess, kindly reach out to Dr. Apollos Akomaka. Of course, he's here. But the Nigerian Guinea-Bissau match is at 5 p.m. Tomorrow. That is 5 p.m. Nigerian time tomorrow. So you can call your phone number.
1: 080-340-3777.
0: Okay.
1: Take it again.
0: Yeah.
1: 080-340-3777.
0: Okay. You want to learn how to play chess? You want to know more about chess? I just heard the phone number. Please do well to call or just send him a text message. Start from there. He will tell you more on how to play. By the way, Sonia, do you know how to play the game of chess? You don't know how to play the game of chess.
1: And you don't want to play?
0: You don't want to play? You like to play? Okay, no problem.
1: That means you like the game of chess.
2: Yeah, but I don't really understand. I've never really understood.
1: It doesn't take much to learn.
0: Anyways, thank you so much, Dr. Apollos, for being part of Sports Extra, to come tell us about the game of chess, how Nigeria performed at the Olympiad, and of course, how you performed at the event, the amateur tournament in Abuja, and of course, your expectation that soon you will be called by the state government. Of course, a handshake would be very wonderful. Plus, it will motivate, and the importance of having chess in schools and what Lagos is doing. River State can also replicate in terms of chess development and the rest. Thank you so much for being part of Sports Extra. Hopefully, we'll do this some other time.
1: Thank you.
0: Thank you so much. This is where we wrap up the show this evening. Sports Extra on Classic FM 91.1, playing every song. Of course, you heard me mention Sonia earlier. She's in the studio already for what's next? World News, right? Anyways, so you stay tuned. This is Classic FM 91.1, playing every song. Sonia, please go learn how to play chess. Thank you. Okay. Enjoy the rest of your evening.

0: Force.
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Today is Monday, September 28, 2026. I am Sonia Edwin. In the headlines, party chieftain urges Wike to prioritize Tinubu's mandate, build peace with APC governors. Rivers Assembly backs establishment of state police. On the foreign scene, 27 dead in South Africa mass shootings, and in sports, Super Eagles land in Bissau for wild dogs clash. Details in a moment.

0: out the news in full, a chieftain of the All Progressives Congress, APC, and founder of the Arewa Mandate Alliance, Yakubu Sani, has urged the Minister of the Federal Capital Territory, Yesom Wike, to mend fences with APC governors to promote party unity and political stability ahead of the 2027 general elections. Sani made the call in a statement at the weekend in Abuja, urging the minister to adopt constructive political engagement with party leaders. The advice comes amid reported differences between Wike and members of the Progressive Governors Forum, chaired by Imo State Governor Senator Hope Uzodinma. Sani said sustained political disagreements could affect party cohesion as the APC prepares for the 2027 elections. He urged Wike to emulate Uzodinma, whom he described as focused on governance and party organization without engaging in public exchanges with political leaders. Moving on, Justice Inyang Ekwo of the Federal High Court Abuja has adjourned till October 13 for the hearing of a motion to amend the originating summons in the suit filed by former Vice President Atiku Abubakar and the African Democratic Congress against President Bola Tinubu and the Independent National Electoral Commission, INEC. The suit was slated for further mention before Justice Inyang Ekwo. At the day's proceedings, counsel for the plaintiffs, Justice Joseph Silas, told the court that processes had been served on all the defendants within the stipulated period and that the plaintiffs had received and responded to their processes. Recall that an earlier dispute over service of the processes on the first defendant had stalled proceedings in the case. And to state news, the River State House of Assembly has voted in favor of the alteration of the 1999 Constitution, which intends to establish a law for state police. This follows a letter transmitted by the Clerk of the National Assembly to the River State House of Assembly for a bill to amend sections of Constitution and to enact a law for establishment of state police. 25 members voted in favor of the amendment when the Speaker put the question to vote.
1: Of the Constitution, as I've already read at 25. No member is against, and there is no abstention. Distinguished colleagues, by this voting, the 10th Assembly of River State is fully in support of the Constitution of the Federal Republic of Nigeria, 1996, Constitution Bill 2026. We fully support efforts of the Federal Executive Council, headed by His Excellency President Bola Ahmed Tinubu, GCFR, towards ensuring that security of lives and property in this country continues to remain the top priority of the federal government and, of course, all governments at the subnational level.
0: The Rivers Assembly Speaker, Martin Amewule, in his submission shortly after the vote, described the bill to establish a state police as a welcome development, which he said the Assembly fully supports. According to Amewule, the establishment of a state police would not only complement the federal police, but ensure the protection of lives and properties of the people at the subnational level.
1: For us, having police at the subnational level, helping the federal police, is indeed something that is a welcome development. And we believe in this 10th Assembly of River States that everybody needs to work together. We don't expect that there will be any state assembly that will say no to this particular effort, so that everybody can begin to work in tandem for our people to heave the sigh of relief that indeed everybody is working around the clock so that we can live safely and happily as a country. Honourable members, I thank you so much for, after consulting your constituents, giving the right votes to this much deserved bill. We are already aware that over time, Nigerians have been clamoring for another opportunity to have police at the subnational level to complement the efforts of the federal police so that all of us can be part of meaningful life for our people.
0: Our correspondent Orwell Enner reports that the House after plenary adjourned to Tuesday, 29 September. Meanwhile, the River State government has been urged to set up a committee that would recover all unaccounted funds in possession of the Pamo University of Medical Sciences and deposit them in the consolidated revenue account of the state. The House made this resolution on Friday last week during plenary, following the reports and recommendations of the Ad Hoc Committee on the Investigation of Scholarship Funds to Pamo University of Medical Sciences, which was presented by the chairman of the committee, Dumle Mao. The committee recommended that the River State government discontinues the scholarship program with Pamo University.
2: The committee recommends that the House should call on the River State government to discontinue the admission of new students into the scholarship program and funding of the scholarship program by the River State government. That the House should call on the government of the River State government to set up funds recovery committee to recover all accounted funds still in possession of Pamo University of Medical Sciences and all must be deposited in the River State Revenue Consolidated Account of River State Government. The House directs that enrolled students under scholarship program who are River indigent be allowed to complete their program with Pamo University of Medical Sciences. The committee recommends that the House should call on government to obtain the graduation of currently enrolled River State indigents on the program, terminate the scholarship program with Pamo University of Medical Sciences for lack of accountability and transparency in line with terms and conditions of the agreement between River State Government and Pamo University of Medical Sciences.
0: The committee also recommended that a warrant of arrest be issued on the Vice Chancellor of the university for failing to honor the invitation of the committee, including calling on anti-graft agencies to help recover River State's unaccounted funds from Pamo University. Meanwhile, Pamo University of Medical Sciences has explained why its Vice Chancellor refused to honor the invitation by the River State House of Assembly, describing the ongoing legislative probe as malicious and politically motivated. The institution, in a statement, maintained that the House of Assembly prejudged the institution by publicly accusing it of mismanaging state scholarship funds without proof and has refused to tender an apology on said refractions. According to a public notice signed by the registrar, Peter I. Akubuiro, Esquire, the university said it attempted to cooperate by sending an official representative to the Ad Hoc Investigative Committee on September 16th, but the committee allegedly refused to recognize the representative or accept documentation. The statement added that citing concerns that the inquiry was designed to embarrass the institution, the university sought legal protection in court. It said despite a pending court action, the assembly still went ahead to issue an arrest warrant for the vice chancellor on September 25. Clarifying its financial status, the private university emphasized that it does not receive direct budgetary allocations from the state. Instead, funds are handled through the River State Ministry of Education under a scholarship MOU covering tuition, feeding and accommodation for about 600 students. It said despite facing 4 months of delayed fee payments from the state, the management of the university has kept all scholarship students on campus to protect their medical education. The institution warned that escalating political disputes threatens the academic future of hundreds of River State youths currently studying medicine, nursing, and allied medical sciences, adding that so far a total of 1,166 River State indigents have benefited from the state scholarship scheme in Pamo University, while 323 have already graduated. In another development, residents have described the heavy traffic gridlock around the East-West Road, NTA Road, Cornerstone Road, and many other parts of River State of Obiapo and Port Harcourt local government areas as unbearable and one that needs urgent attention. Coordinator Sanitation Marshal Volunteers Prince Soding Akiaba, in an interview, blamed flash floods from the heavy rainfall as the cause of the gridlock witnessed on the roads while calling for urgent attention.
3: Concern is the public health emergency this creates. Anyone with urgent medical needs, emergency cases, and especially pregnant women who are due for delivery can be trapped in this kind of traffic. This is a life-threatening situation that must not be overlooked. I therefore advise expectant mothers and families to take adequate precautionary steps. Monitor weather forecasts, plan alternative routes early, and where possible, stay close to healthcare facilities during this peak rainy season to avoid being caught up in this flood-induced traffic.
0: Sodin Akiaba lamented the poor drainage system, which according to him lacks the capacity to convey the volume of stormwater, while calling on residents to ensure they desilt their drainages to allow for free flow of floodwater.
3: To achieve this, the critical Ministry of Works, the Ministry of Urban Development and Fiscal Planning, and of course the Ministry of Environment must be properly funded and must work in synergy to discharge their statutory responsibilities. Environmental Impact Assessment, EIA, must be enforced before any construction by both public and private sectors, and the Minister of Urban Development must enforce development control, strict development control in Port Harcourt Metropolis.
0: In the meantime, the Coalition of Civil Society Organizations, River State, has taken a swipe at the River State Flood Management Committee, headed by the state's Deputy Governor, Professor Ngozi Odu, accusing them of not doing enough and scoring them low. The group has also raised concerns over the ravaging floods in Obele, Ahoda East local government area, and Bukumagum in Degema local government area, where according to them, floodwaters have submerged homes, roads, health facilities, and significant parts of the affected communities. The coalition, in an interview by its spokesperson, Nasiba Peterside, urged the Flood Management Committee to be proactive in addressing flood issues, and not only going to distribute palliative relief materials after communities have been submerged by flood.
4: We are alarmed that the flooding in Obele has submerged health facilities, exposing residents to serious health risk and further limiting access to essential medical services. The coalition is concerned that the response of the River State Flood Management Committee has largely amounted to lip service meetings and distribution of mattresses, pillows, and food items to selected beneficiaries without sufficient preventive measures to address the recurring flooding.
0: The coalition also called for the establishment of a dedicated River State Flood and Disaster Management Institution backed by an appropriate legal framework and adequate funding, with a clear mandate to undertake flood prevention, preparedness, early warning, mitigation, emergency response, and disaster risk reduction. Moving on, the Obuama community in Degema local government area of River State has rejected claims contained in a September 7, 2026 statement issued by the Udekama Degema people concerning the long-standing land dispute between Obuama and Usokun communities. In a detailed rebuttal titled Refutal by Obuama Community, the community disputed assertions concerning the history and ownership of the disputed Obupiri land, describing portions of the Udekama statement as misstatements of fact and distortions of the history of litigation between the communities. According to the community, Obuama, also known as Harristown, is a Kalabari community in Degema local government area and shares a boundary with Usokun, which it described as part of the Udekama Degema people. In a statement by the chairman, Obuama Council of Chiefs, Alabo Date Maxwell Hooper Harry, and others, The community disputed the claim that the Osogun people allotted the Obupiri land to an ancestor of Obuama in 1883. It maintained that its position since the first recorded boundary dispute in 1935 had been that King Amakri IV gave the land to its ancestor, the late chief Idoniboye Obu. Obuama cited Kalabari native cases instituted by the Osogun people in 1935 as the first recorded action in the dispute. The community said the suit involved claims for damages for trespass and injunction against Obuama and maintained that Osogun lost the case. The statement also cited other court cases which sought to establish the true ownership of the land, which judgment it said was delivered in favor of Obuama people. Obuama said its account of the dispute was supported by a broader history of judicial proceedings referencing the 1938 Kalabari Native Court judgment, the 1965 High Court judgment, and the 2026 ruling of the Degema High Court, including other cases. Obuama community also rejected what it described as allegations of a Kalabari territorial expansionist agenda, arguing that such a characterization misinterpreted its position and could heighten tensions between communities. The community called for respect for existing court decisions and urged all parties to pursue the long-standing disputes through lawful, peaceful, and constructive means. It cautioned against public accusations that could further strain relations between the affected communities while advocating dialogue and peaceful resolution of outstanding

to other stories, the Ubunku community, including the Ubunku Supreme Court of Chiefs in Oyibo local government area, have rejected the purported dethronement of their paramount ruler, Eze Onyewala Greg Nwakwo, by the Umuihueze One Clan Council of Chiefs. As you may have heard, the chairman of Umuihueze One Clan Council of Chiefs, Eze Oscar Day,

had gone on air to suspend the paramount ruler of Ubunku community, Eze Onyewala Greg Nwankwo, on claims that his coronation did not of the Umuihueze One Clan Council of Chiefs, while accusing him of crowning himself a paramount ruler. But briefing the press, the traditional prime minister of Ubunku community, Chief Monday Nwachukwu, dismissed the suspension of Eze Greg Nwankwo

0: So we went there two times. Call your people, do you as you want, to come and witness about our Pamarula foundation. They didn't come. When the community come look, they didn't come. And the whole community set up and then brought our Pamarula. We don't do rotation in Ubunko. It's only one place which our Pamarula used to come out. And everybody, woman, man, everybody, all of us come out in the town hall. Then we crown our Pamarula. I crown him. Nobody in Umuheze coronate chief or the, in short, the Pamarula which you Ubunko. What they do is witness and then take their rights as we used to do for other community.
1: One chief, I have no right to say that they have dethroned our Pamarula because it's our rights. For them to reject what we have done, we are not happy. Eze Greg Nwankwo is the still our Pamarula. Ubunko is the ancestral group of the Ndokis, and nobody comes to ground any king from Ubunko. I want to tell the government of Rivers State that let them ignore this information.
2: Another stakeholder of Ubunko community, Dennis Chimezie Wobo, who also spoke, condemned the actions of the Umuheze One Clan Council of Chiefs, describing it as null and void.
3: This is to show that they have ganged up already before this time against our Pamarula. We will reject it and we'll call it null and void. I want the Area Council of Chiefs and the entire Oyibo local government, in fact, across River State, to know that what they have done is not right. And they have no right to nominate or select who will become the Pamarula of our community. It is the right of open community to select and nominate and which will have done, and it remains our Pamarula. That is Eze Onyenwala, Chief Doctor Greg Nwankwo, is our Pamarula.
2: In the meantime, a call has been made to residents to vote President Bola Tinubu for second tenure in order to consolidate his achievements. National coordinator of the PBAT door-to-door movement, Sunday Adakambi, made the call at the weekend in Bayelsa during the PBAT door-to-door movement expanded stakeholders meeting. According to Adakambi, the only way Nigerians can continue to benefit the successes recorded by the president is to vote for him for second tenure.
4: President Bola Ahmed Tinubu has shown courage in removing fuel subsidy, in reforming the economy, in investing in infrastructure and human capital. The renewable agenda is not a slogan, it is a blueprint. We have seen the student loans, the road projects, and I can tell you that since the inception of the government of President Bola Ahmed Tinubu, the rate of dropouts in Nigeria has reduced drastically. It is hard for you to hear about industrial actions under this government. It takes only an intelligent man and intelligent president to rule a country like us. For over 3 years, there is nothing like ASUU or ASUU strike. To abandon this path now would be a waste. The coming 4 years is for Mr. President to consolidate on the foundation he has built or he has laid in the last 4 years. I think we all should come out in our millions, heavily mobilized, to vote for Mr. President for a second time.
2: South Zonal Coordinator of the PBAT door-to-door movement, Reuben Clifford Wilson, urged members of the organization to go around the nooks and crannies of the region and preach the good works of President Tinubu, ensuring that they vote for the president in 2027.
5: Is for us to go down to all the wards, go down to all the units, go down to all the doors, break them, enter, tell the people the good things the president has done, tell them the reason why they must vote Mr. President. And you out there, as your goal, I want to tell you one thing, any political party outside APC that will come close to you, show them red card. As you're going to your constituency, to your ward, win your ward, win your unit, do not allow because if that happens, it will be a slap to you and a slap to my ass too.
2: River State coordinator of the PBAT door-to-door movement, Dr. Kingsley Ogwu, on his part, also identified the successes recorded by President Bola Ahmed Tinubu and called on residents to support

0: and vote him into office for a second term, while expressing confidence that the projects and policies recorded by the president would give him victory.
1: The message is consistent and very the same. It is President Bola Ahmed Tinubu. Because we've been able to evolve his campaign to a movement. So we see the results. We see the party card. I'm a home-based person, so I see the support that Mr. President gets in every street, in every door, the next door. So that gives me confidence. It's like rocket science. You know that if Mr. A is supporting Mr. A, Mr. B is supporting Mr. A, Mr. C is supporting Mr. A, no victory is sure. At least I can assure you that we will deliver River State. You will see the results.
0: Our correspondent, Orwell Enner, reports that the senator representing Bayelsa Central, Senator Komboe Benson, former Deputy Governor of Bayelsa State, Right Honorable Perimaboe Ebebi, Collins Kokodia, political advisor to the governor, Joy Adiri, who represented the governor, and the NDDC Managing Director, Samuel Oboku, were all present. And we're due for a quick break. When we return, we'll bring you foreign and sports stories.

This is to inform the general public that the Rivers State Chapter of the Miners Association of Nigeria cordially invites stakeholders to a 2026 maiden edition of Rivers State Mining Summit, slated as follows. Date, 30th September 2026. Time, 8 a.m. Venue, LA Kings, Golden Tulip Hotel, number 31 Stadium Road, Port Harcourt, Rivers State. Solid minerals mining operators, legal and illegal, mineral buyers, traditional rulers and community leaders hosting solid mineral mining operations, industry regulators, law enforcement agencies, principal staffers of local and state governments and more are specially invited to this maiden edition. This is signed by Dr. Victor Chinedun Chimbo, Chairman, Local Organizing Committee, and Austin Ilaga, Secretary, Mining Association of Nigeria, Rivers State.

Nigeria. The Rivers Dialogue. Keynote speakers, Professor Joash Amobito Sand, INEC Chairman, Nigeria. Malamlari Isa Onilu, Director General, National Orientation Agency, Abuja, Nigeria. Date, October 20th, 2026. Time, 9 a.m. The Rivers Dialogue. Anticipate. 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

0: On the foreign scene, at least 27 people have been killed and more than 20 wounded in two mass shootings in South Africa. The first incident reportedly occurred at about 9:30 p.m. on Saturday in Extension 3 Wedela in Gauteng Province's West Rand District, southwest of Johannesburg.
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0: In sports, the Super Eagles arrived in Bissau on Saturday ahead of Tuesday's 2027 Africa Cup of Nations qualifier against Guinea-Bissau after opening their campaign with a 2-1 comeback win over Madagascar in Uyo. Nigeria fell behind to Esan Kari's 16th-minute goal before debutants George Ilenikena and Moses Usor struck in either half to complete the comeback and hand Eric Schell's side all 3 points.
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0: And in business, the Socioeconomic Rights and Accountability Project has given the Governor of the Central Bank of Nigeria, Olayemi Cardoso, and the Apex Bank 7 days to account for $6.323 million allegedly spent on election funding and over 1.63 trillion naira in other public funds. To end the news, here's a recap of the headlines. Party chieftain urges Wike to prioritize Tinubu's mandate, build peace and with APC governors. Rivers Assembly backs establishment of state police. On the foreign scene, 27 dead in South Africa mass shootings. And in sports, Super Eagles land in Bissau for Wild Dogs clash. Kindly send your eyewitness reports to our news desk via WhatsApp on 0906-552-8838. The news was edited by Happiness in Idia. I am Sonia Edwin. Thank you for listening. Have a good evening.

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1: Hey millennials, remember when we had real fun? 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
1: Ah, Ogala, no. 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I can't buy things for my children for here.
0: Yeah, now your motor be this. How you take get the money?
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3: 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And replay every song you know.

Okay, Don't Believe the Hype. That's from the year 1988. Now, the album that housed the song is, the title of the album is what I just love so much. The album is titled, It Takes a Nation of Millions to Hold Us Back. And that's Public Enemy, of course. Don't Believe the Hype. We are the only station that plays every song. You know, Classic FM 91.1. Right here in the Garden City of Port Harcourt, as I always say, and wherever you're listening to the sound of my voice. My name is Jerry, and good evening once again. I do trust today is going well. If you're driving, I always advocate drive safe to stay alive. And

please, please be considerate to other road users. I hope you've been enjoying our curated playlist and the session for today. You did listen to the news headlines at 4:15. Benson came away with sports, 60 minutes of sports content from 4:30 up until 5:30. And Sonia was up next with the world news. We took us up until 6 o'clock-ish. And then we had to pay some bills and some great songs. Now, today it did rain. It rained so much that I visited someone earlier today, and oh my, the flood was something else. I wouldn't want to mention the name, but the flood today was something else, which really got my attention to what we've been advocating for, which is one, people building on waterways or the path where water channels. People acquiring those lands and building, you know, along waterways. And it's, the flood I saw today was really, really disturbing. Certain parts of Port Harcourt, I think around the Eneka axis, let's just put it out there, around the Eneka axis, it flooded. That there was flood in people's homes. There was flood inside their houses, like water. Some properties were destroyed. A lot. Some persons were saying that water came into their houses. Now, that's one. When people build on water channels, or, you know, it's one was, it started raining early this morning. Was it around 1-ish or 2-ish? And it rained, you know, it will rain and stop. That was just the flow. That was like the way it's been today. So that's one. The next one for me that I found also disturbing is people dumping refuse on drainages. When we talk about flooding, we talked about water not, you know, moving or having a channel. Sometimes we are also the cause of it. It's very easy to point fingers at government and say government is not doing this. Again, government has a lot to do. I won't take that out of the equation. But we also, as citizens, we also have our role to play. We have our contributions to play. If certain things have been made available for us, how well do we protect it? How well do we guard it? How well do we ensure that it works? I think we have a maintenance. We're not very good when it comes to maintaining things. Properties, whatever it is. We, as people, some Nigerians, I think it's better put that way, we are not good when it comes to maintenance. We are so not good. People dump refuse in drainages. People do a lot of stuff inside the drainage. And when things like what we experienced here, the kind of rain we saw happen today, when it happens, you find out that water can't even flow. There's flood. People can't even access the road to their houses. Please, let's help ourselves. That's one of the things I said. I just said to myself, I'll put it out there. Please, I beg us. If it's maybe this weekend, if you can, if there's a drainage around your area or your axis, please, let's clean it up. Please, let's clean it up. And people that are building on waterways, I hope and I pray that the relevant agencies, those at the helms of affairs, as regards that there's a master plan for this city. It saddens my heart when people boycott or, you know, do certain things and they get approvals or they don't even get approvals and they build, say, you know, certain places where they're not supposed to even have a building in the first. It saddens my heart when we see things like this happen and there's flooding. It's not a good one, actually. Certain persons get to pay that price. Certain persons get to suffer for it because one person somewhere that feels he has the wherewithal, whether financial wherewithal or whatever it is, and they feel that they have a say, they can do this and get away with it. Please, please, please. This is 2026 for crying out loud. It saddens my heart. I just had to put it out there. Because what I saw today was really, really disturbing. I can understand when certain communities around maybe it's coastal lines or riverine axes, the riverbank overflows. That is a different thing.
That is a different thing altogether. But when it comes to some things that people are responsible for, I don't find it funny at all. I do not find it funny. And if you don't like it, it's just me saying my truth. I don't find it funny. When we contribute to the sufferings of other humans, it's... Listen, in this thing called life, no one has a blueprint. Well, it makes no sense. When it is, when it rains, it floods. And so she can't go home until a certain amount of hours. You know, I'm like, madam, you know, I felt her pain. Yes, there's also a government factor to it. Also, people factor to it also when we had that conversation. And, you know, I had that conversation yesterday, and today again, it did rain. I went somewhere else again, and I just saw people, I saw properties out there, soaked, spoiled, and oh my. It's 28 minutes gone past hour of 6 o'clock. A couple of songs will come your way, and then I'll be back to chronicle the event that happened today in music history. That's, of course, also another regular element on the Drive Time Show. And as usual on Mondays, we're always here to take away your Monday blues, and we have from 7 up until 8 o'clock over time for 60 minutes of great, great songs will be coming your way. So it is what it is. Let's dive right back into the world of great great songs. Up next is Listen to the Breeze. This is coming from Chinwoniso Murare. That's a Listen to the Breeze. My name is Jerry. How we say listen and enjoy.

while Mick Ralph had played guitar with Moot the Hoople, and Buzz Barrow was bass player for King Crimson before the group formed in 1973. They produced 6 albums together. This E3. And this is the singer and being on chat with Rob. They know I think of songs out of the coming to numerous stable dancing and one since the to me. Third number one. Now, taken from the album Zenyatta Mundata, it became the best-selling single of the year 1980. The music and lyric of the song were written by Sting, which deals with the mixed feelings of lost fear and guilt that a school teacher has for her student and the fallout on the inappropriate. All right, let's leave that aside and move on. It will interest you to know that before joining the police, Sting had worked as an English school teacher. Okay, did you know that? Now you know. On this day in the year 1985, Kate Bush scored her second UK number one album with Hounds of Love. The singer's second number one album featured the tracks Running Up That Hill, Cloud Busting, Hounds of Love, and The Big Sky. The album was nominated at the 1986 Brit Awards for Best British Album, at which Bush was also nominated for the Best British Female and Best British Single for Running Up That Hill in 2022. The album re-entered various charts, including reaching number one on the Billboard Top Alternative Albums due to the appearance of Running Up That Hill in the fourth season of the Netflix series Stranger Things. On this day in the year 1991, Guns N' Roses released 2 albums, Use Your Illusion and 1 and Use Your Illusion 2, which also debuted at number 1 and number 2 on the UK album chart. Now, the ambitious rollout included such singles as November Rain, a cover of Wings, Life, and Live and Let Die, both use their Use Your Illusion 1, plus You Could Be Mine and the cover of Bob Dylan's Knocking on Heaven's Door. Right, so both albums have sold over 5 million copies in the US, and the album covers are the work of Estonian American artist Mark Costaby. Right, so what else happened on this day in music history? On this day in the year 1991, Bryan Adams was awarded the Order of Canada and the Order of British Columbia. Other Canadian musicians who have been given the award include Leonard Cohen and members of Rush. And quickly, who was born on this day, because time is of the essence. Let's see. Born on this day is... Daniel Platzman, American musician and songwriter, best known as the former drummer for the pop rock band Imagine Dragons. He was born on this day in the year 1986. And born on this day in the year 1984 is Melody Thornton, American singer who with the Pussycat Dolls, remember them? Don't you wish your boyfriend was hot like me? Don't you wish your boyfriend was like me? Oh, don't you? You remember the song, right? She was with the Pussycat Dolls, and they had a US number 2 and number UK number 1 with their single Banger, featuring Rhyme, to end her 2006 US number 1 album, The Inspiration. Jeezy is credited, along with fellow Atlanta-based rappers T.I. and Gucci Mane, for helping to pioneer and popularize trap music with mainstream audience. So, on that note, let's dive right back into the world of great music. Rock Me Gently is on standby, and I did tell you that, of course, we get to listen to great songs uninterrupted from 7 o'clock up until 8 o'clock. Rock Me Gently is on standby. My name is Jerry. Listen and enjoy.

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